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1: And we'd like to start with a little song by Shlomo Carlebach that we've been starting with lately in our shows in America when we do duo shows like this. And we'd love you all to join us. I'm sure you all know it. 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

You've been listening to our wonderful music mix here at the Nachum Segal Network. Coming up next, JM in the AM, Jewish Moments in the Morning with me, Nachum Segal, right here at the Nachum Segal Network.

5 minutes after 6 a.m. Good morning, everybody. My name is Nahum Siegel. Welcome to a Monday. Back to school, back to work we go. This is your Jewish Moments in the Morning radio program.

JM in the AM, Michal Przanski, song entitled Aleinu. Chaim David had Shavua Tov. Joe Amar of Blessed Memory had Shavua Tov. Safam with Shavua Tov. Eighth Day with Moses and Me. Yomi Lowy with Moshe Kibel. Mayor Sherman, our Monday morning theme song, Masach Hashem, and Regesh Modani opening things up. And we say good morning. Welcome to a Monday on this final day of August. Can you believe it? It's finally the final day of August. We were talking about how quickly the summer was going, and I think the last 2-3 weeks was really pretty slow. I think it was a good pace. I think we were on a good pace this past summer. Or I should say these past 2-3 weeks. Yeah. Anyway, it's the final day of August. Hard to believe. 31st, day number 18 in the month of Elul. The year is 5786, Tufshin Pei Vav. We have about 12 days left to this year, and then we'll get to the new year, and we hope that, in fact, the new year brings us even more peace, prosperity, tranquility. Only good things for everybody around the world. Yontif will be a week from Friday night. The brand new year starts a week from Friday night. And Slichus in the Ashkenazi community is this coming Saturday night. I say it with great enthusiasm. What do we have here in our community calendar book? We have Slichus with Cantor Yitzchak Meir Helfgott happening at Park East Synagogue. We have Slichus with Yehuda Green happening Saturday night with the Kalbach Shul Royal Passover and the West Side, and it'll be at the West Side Institutional Synagogue. We have the Young Israel of Manhattan on the Lower East Side, the David Zitzer Olav HaShalom and Rabbi Joseph Zweigbaum Olav HaShalom Memorial Lecture Series with Rabbi Pesach Kron, the first night of Slichus, 11:15 p.m. at the Young Israel of Manhattan, 519 Grand Street on the Lower East Side. So we've got a lot of first night Slichus activities. That's for sure. And we'll begin our 2 weeks of Slichus, our Saturday night, Sunday. Our Sephardic friends will begin their fourth week of Slichus. Wow. And our friends at Chabad will begin their only week of Slichus. I don't know if you noticed over the years, but these trivial matters really get me. They really get me. I was analyzing the calendar for the brand new year over the weekend. Yeah, that's what I do. I forgot what day Hanukkah is, but I saw the first Seder is April 21st. And what was the other date that was of note? I don't remember. Maybe it was Hanukkah. I just don't remember it at this point. Anyway, lots of rain this week here, by the way, in the New York, New Jersey area. Today, good chance of rain. Tomorrow and Wednesday, really, really good chance of rain. And it looks like it'll be there, be like that for most of this week. I know that we called it a back to school, back to work edition, and we did it for this morning because I think there are a lot of schools in session already today. I know that many, many, many schools, quite obviously, are going to be in session next week, even if it's a short week, because most schools will be off Friday for Erev Rosh Hashanah, and many schools are off Labor Day Monday. But I think a lot of schools are already in session this week. Yeah. Some with a soft opening today and tomorrow. Then it gets more serious. Yeah, we're jumping right into the school year. Talk about summer being slow at the end of the summer. We're jumping right into the new school year.
That's for sure. Feel free to comment on the app. Go to the NSN, Nahum Segal Network app for Android and iPhone, and comment away. Listener Andrew has declared, I'm Yisrael Chai. Rabbi Guide has a brand new great-grandson in the holy city of Jerusalem. Wow. Mazal tov, Rabbi Guide. We'll see, Rabbi Guide, please God, in the beginning of next summer. Please God, we should all be well, because Rabbi Guide is going to help us with our Yom Yerushalayim, Yom Chevron programming. Please God, please God. I know it is a long time from now, but we're planning ahead because it's the 60th anniversary of the reunification of Jerusalem and the repopulation. Well, not really repopulation. That took a while, but you know what I mean. There you go. It is the 60th anniversary coming up of the recent modern Jewish presence in Hebron. Whew, I knew I'd get it eventually. I tried very hard. Finally got it. Finally nailed it. Judy Landy's out there. One more day in Detroit. Then she comes back to the East Coast. She wants to hear 459 from Eighth Day. See if we can get to that. We have lots of stuff to get to, don't we? Baruch Hashem. Anyway, that's the story. Here we are on a Monday as we head back to school and back to work. Thanks for joining us. Today, we get the opportunity to talk more and more about Chesed. Today we're going to add Project Ezra, who are right in the middle of their current campaign. Today we're going to add Project Ezra to our El Chesed campaign. Also today, Project Ezra. Oh, also today, a new music alert Monday. A gentleman from Canada is going to be joining us live via telephone with a brand new Jewish music alert. That's right. We'll explain that in the second hour this morning. Possibility that Rabbi Fast will be with us tomorrow. It's possible. I think he's in the United States for a day. He might be able to join us tomorrow, which would be amazing. We'll see if that'll happen or not. Yehuda Green might join us. Cantor Benny might join us. We have all these things. All these balls are in the air. Leo Rateji might join us. She's in the United States for a couple of days raising money before Rosh Hashanah for the poor of Jerusalem. She might join us. If she does, then we will certainly add Or Meir Ubracha to the Elul Chesed campaign, obviously. I thought I had a note to myself about that. No, I guess not. I don't know why I thought I had a note about that. Anyway, like I said, there's a lot going on, plenty happening, and we are shoring up some really amazing conversations for this week, I'm proud to say. So, Steve Adelsberg will hopefully join us to talk about the Elul Chesed campaign later this week. He's on our list. Just a lot going on, Baruch Hashem. More coming up. It is a Monday morning edition of JM in the AM.

0: Subar, brand new with Hannah Shamalach. They Rastich, done by Ellie Dax. You heard Shlomo Cohen and Chaim Altman together. Lemancha, 4:59 by request, done by Eighth Day. Avraimel had Bracha Vatzlacha to open up that set here at JM in the AM. Good morning, all. Hour number one almost complete on a Monday morning as we head back to school and back to work. My name is Nachum Siegel. Hello, hello, and thanks for joining us. Final day of August, day 18 in the month of Elul. The year is 5786, Tavshin Pei Vav. If you know somebody wants to listen to this radio show simply by dialing a phone number, give them this phone number, 605-562-4400. You can listen live to what's happening on the network that moment. Feel free to comment on the app. Go to the NSN, Nachum Siegel Network app for Android and iPhone, and comment away. Boker Tov and Shavua Tov, Achyani Tikva says on the app. Terry tells us that Hanukkah starts Friday night, December 4th. I thought it was the 4th or 5th. I had a recollection from my examination of the calendar on Shabbos morning. And I thought it was... Whoa, had to sneeze, sorry. I thought it was the 4th or 5th. Anyway, it's Friday night, December 4th, and as Terry points out, there are two Shabbat Chanukahs, two Shabbatot Chanukah this year. The first day and the eighth day of Chanukah. Two Shabbos Chanukahs. Someone made a comment about that. I don't remember what it was. Yeah, two Shabboses in a row. With two Torahs and Hallel. Yeah. Oh, in fact, the second week, the second Shabbos Chanukah, a very long maftir, right? It'll be Zos Chanukah. Pretty cool. It's America's one and only Jewish Moments in the Morning radio program, heard on listener-sponsored digital radio. Around the world, the web at NachumSiegel.com and the Nachum Siegel Network, and of course on the beloved NSN app. Listener Chaya says, Hatzlacha to teachers returning for professional development and meeting students in a couple of days. New school year, new possibilities. Nice. I love the positive attitude. Very cool. Yeah, a lot of teachers, and I think some schools are starting this week. Even the ones that have teacher staff meetings, etc. I think later in the week, in many schools, the students arrive. Galei Tzahal, Israel Army Radio, 2 p.m. newscast for a Monday is next. Boker Tov from JM in the AM.
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The classic from Reb Shlomo Kalbach, Hanshamalach. Again, Slichus is coming Saturday night, Sunday in the Ashkenazi community, so those words mean or have even more meaning this time of year, obviously. That's Hanshamalach. Before that, you heard the selection from Yehuda Green, brand new, Shuvu Eli. He's got Slichus is coming Saturday night with the Kalbach Shul, the Westside Institutional Synagogue. I was discussing with somebody this amazing and incredible night that goes on each year at the Westside Institutional Synagogue. We were actually discussing it in the context of the rabbinic ban that came out last week against Slichus and Rosh Chodesh services that involve musical instruments. Did you see that? I have a feeling it's not really going to affect the Westside Institutional Synagogue, I have a feeling, or any of the other services, but... there are some rabbis who have something to say on this issue. That's quite obvious. Shmuel with a brand new one entitled Lecha Levadcha, opening up the 7 o'clock hour. Jam in the AM, good morning. Thanks for joining us. Feel free to comment on the app. Go to the NSN, Nachum Segal Network app for Android and iPhone, and comment away. It's a Monday. We're heading back to school and back to work because the early Rosh Hashanah, Friday, September the 11th, Friday night, Rosh Hashanah starts. Labor and the late Labor Day has called on many schools. The calendar has called on many schools to begin a bit earlier, not to have only 2-3 days before Rosh Hashanah begins. And therefore, this week, the week before Labor Day, a lot of schools are going to be in session. Yep, a lot of schools are going to be in session. And then obviously next week, whether they take off Monday for Labor Day or not, they'll be in session either Monday through Thursday or Tuesday through Thursday. So those of you who are getting back into the regular routine, those of you who are listening in carpools, those of you who have tuned into JM and AM on your way to work, I say welcome and thank you for being part of this amazing radio experience every single day. We'll also give a shout out to those who might still be traveling in from the Catskills region on a Monday morning to beat all the Sunday night traffic and be part of the Monday morning easier to drive scene. There are people like that. They've been in existence all summer long. And it's very possible that a lot of folks are pulling the same trick, so to speak, this morning as they make their way into the New York area. And again, I say welcome and thank you so much for tuning in to JM in the AM. It is much appreciated. Yaakov Shweki's brand new at JM in the AM.

0: JM in the AM. Anila Dodi comes from Ari Goldwag. You heard Yaakov Shweki before that with Elul. 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You'll be glad you did. JMAM, good morning, everyone. Thanks for joining us. Special shout out to Chana in Baltimore, who's tuned into the show. Big thank you for that. Saw a couple of people over the weekend that said to me they're going to make it there, make a point of tuning into JM in the AM. I told them they'll be inspired. I tell them they'll find it to be a an invigorating radio experience. So some of them have actually gone ahead and made good on that commitment, which is a very nice feeling, to say the least. Monday morning, final day of August, the 18th of Elul. If you want to listen to this radio show and simply dial a phone number in order to do so, it's very simple. 605-562-4400, 605-562-4400. Simple as that. Yeah, people don't realize how simple it is, frankly. Final week before Rosh Hashanah. Rosh Hashanah, well, actually, you know, first of two final weeks before Rosh Hashanah, since Rosh Hashanah is on a Friday night. Yontif begins a week from Friday. Labor Day a week from today. Very tight holiday season, to say the least. Once you get toward the end of October, it's almost over. Don't forget our Elul Chesed campaign. NahumSiegel.com/Chesed. Today we're going to add Project Ezra to that Chesed campaign. It'll become even more and more robust as the week goes on. Chesed campaign done in memory of Yanki Meyer, the founder of Misaskim. Please keep in mind Yisrael Noach ben Leah for Refuah Shleima. Yisrael Noach ben Leah for Refuah Shleima. On our Chesed page, there's the link to support the fund that helps our dear friend Matis Weingast and his family. Make sure to give and give generously. Baruch Matityahu Chaim Ben Batya. Baruch Matityahu Chaim Ben Batya. And of course, we thank you for that. Quite obviously. Feel free to comment on the app. Go to the NSN, Nahum Siegel Network app for Android and iPhone and comment away. Let us know what you have to say. Jay Dykman wants to hear Shema Kolenu from Dveikus. That's a good suggestion. We'll see if we can get to that here at JM in the AM. Rabbi David Goldwasser's words, Zecher Nishmas Harav Zevin Rabbi Yosef Halevi, and Zecher Nishmas Esther Bas Rabbi Yosef Halevi. Here is Rabbi David Goldwasser with Morning Chizuk.
1: Good morning. The Talmud and Sanhedrin tells us, Kishem Shenoysen HaKadosh Baruch Hu Bereshoyim Lekabel Peronosom, that just like Hashem gives those who are evil the ability to receive their own punishment, so too, Hashem gives to the tzaddikim the koyach lekabel toivason, to accept their great reward, no matter how great it is. When Hashem punishes a rasha because he or she did wrong, it is only that the individual should realize their sin, their wrongdoing, and do tshuva. However, we should realize that Hashem will only give the sinner the punishment that the person can endure. Because if it was too difficult, if he could not endure it, then it would be forcing the one who has done rishis, the one who has committed evil, to repent. We know that everything is done because of our own free will. When it says in the Torah, Vayechazak Hashem eslev Paro, that Hashem strengthened the heart of Paro. We think that Hashem took away Paro's innate ability to do tshuva. However, this is not true. The Zera Shimshon says that when it says that Hashem strengthened his heart, it was only that Paro would have the strength and the wherewithal to be able to go through a period of punishment, have introspection, a period of self-reflection, and then do tshuva. However, Paro took it the other way. Instead of recognizing what he did until the very end, he continued to deny the providence of Hashem in this world. All of us have this great power that even chas v'shalom, if a person has been down, even if we pass through a period of time where we wonder why brachos have not come to us, we should only know that Hashem wishes that we all do tshuva, that we all repent, that we all come closer. The great Klausenberger Rebbe was in the concentration camp during the Second World War. He endured years of torture. One night, a Jew had told the Klausenberger Rebbe about his life. He admitted that he turned his back on Hashem. He left Yiddishkeit. He married out. He did everything wrong, nothing according to Torah. The Klausenberger Rebbe spent the entire night crying and begging this wayward Jew to come back. Shortly before dawn, this Jew told the Klausenberger Rebbe, "I accept the great Rebbe's words. I want to do tshuva shalema, and I confess my sins." The night ended. The next day, this Jew returned his neshama back to Hashem. He died completely righteous, a repentant Jew. This has been Rabbi David Goldwasser bringing you Morning Chizuk. Have a nice day.

0: the AM, it's Baruchi Nafshi, done by Zadie Chaim, who we introduced to last week with his chauffeur selection. Dveikus before that was Shema Koleinu by request. Yeah, you may have heard a thing or two besides those couple of songs over the last couple of minutes, because we have completely... We just lost everything. We literally lost everything, technically speaking, here in our studio, which is pretty amazing, huh? Yeah, we lost it all. Anyway, we're back. This has not happened, thank God, B'li Ayin Hara. This has not happened in the middle of the show in quite a while. It's happened a lot between 5 and 6 a.m. Eastern time. But it has not happened in the middle of the show in quite a while. But don't worry, the authorities will hear about this, that I can tell you. The authorities will definitely hear about it. All right, final day of August, the 18th day in the month of Elul. The year is 5786, Tufshin Pei Vav. The brand new year starts a week from Friday night. A week from Friday night starts the brand new year. And today is a new music alert day. Today is a new music alert day. A few weeks back, a very good friend of mine who I know for a long, long time, who lives up in Ontario, one of the nicest people you ever wanted to meet, and we know each other since the mid-70s, believe it or not. That's a long, long time. So he says to me that there is a gentleman in Canada named Oliver Bohr. And he told me that Oliver Bohr has an amazing brand new song entitled Moda Ani, and I must listen to it and get it on the air. So I did listen to it. Really, really nice. And figured we'd give Oliver a little bit of a shot here on JM in the AM. And make it a new music alert Monday. So without any further ado, with us live via telephone from up in Canada, I believe, is Oliver Bohr. Oliver, a pleasure to welcome you to JM in the AM.
1: Thank you so much for having me. I appreciate it.
0: Yeah, I apologize. We've had we've been on and off all through the morning, it seems, and thank God things are now stable. A pleasure to welcome you to the airways. Have you been up in Canada your entire life?
1: No, actually. I was born in England, and then I moved to Canada when I was 6 years old, and I kind of just bounced around from out-of-town community in Canada to out-of-town community in Canada. By the way, my second song is called Gamsu Latova, so given the current situation with the technical difficulties, that might also be a good one to give a shout-out for.
0: I appreciate that, especially since Gamsu Latova was given to us by Nachum Ish Gamsu, I'm proud to say. So as Nachum Siegel, I guess you're right. On a day like today, I have to say Gamsu Latova. And you got to get us that song at some point. I don't think we have that one yet. Make sure to get it to us. How did you enter the world of Jewish music? At what point did you realize that there, or did others realize that there's some talent there and that Oliver Bohr has an opportunity to enhance the Jewish music scene?
1: Well, I've always loved music. I've always loved singing. It's the kind of thing that whenever you come over into my house, you'll always hear me singing even before I knew how to do it. but it was sort of something that was... It would have been like a good thing maybe to do one day if I didn't live in an out-of-town community. That's sort of the way that I saw it. And then you get older, you had a family, and then I've got 3 kids right now, and then just have another one coming, honestly, any day now. Right. And my kids know that I love music. They know that I love to sing, and they know that it's been something that I would have liked to get into. And as they're getting older, I'm realizing that as they get older, they're going to have their own dreams. And it was pretty hard for me to tell them earnestly that they should go and pursue whatever dreams that they want if they know that I have a dream that I didn't pursue myself. So, I mean, obviously living in such an out-of-town community as Hamilton, Ontario, that nobody's ever heard of, you've got all the reasons in the world why a successful career in Jewish music won't happen. But like I said, as my kids were getting older, I want to be able to tell them that I went after my dreams so that they should be able to go after theirs. So here we are.
0: Well, at least here we've heard of Hamilton. In addition to the people we know up there, we know it's a historic Jewish community and quite a wonderful place. And we'll highly recommend to people, especially as they head to the Buffalo, Ontario area, try to stop by Hamilton. It's really a nice Jewish community up there. Oliver Bohr is with us from Hamilton, Ontario. So how did Moda Ani come about? Are you a composer? Is this someone else's song? Tell us about the initial single, Moda Ani.
1: So My skill set is writing lyrics. I like writing lyrics. Songwriting is not necessarily my strong suit, so I've worked with a platform called Suno, which is an AI platform to help me with the melody. So, like I said, I've been working with Suno, the AI platform, to help me with the melody. The lyrics were my own, but it's a little bit tough. You know, you gotta, like I said, work with what you have. I'm not, unfortunately, a musician in that I don't play piano, I don't play guitar. But I had an idea for a song. I like, every time I sing, every time I play music, I like to kind of make people feel. So I was thinking, you know, I got to come out of the gate strong. So I thought, what's the most positive song that I could think of? So Moda Ani was it. You know, you're starting your first song in Jewish music. It's, you know, it's only poetic that the first thing that you say every day is going to be the first song as well.
0: Start from the beginning, huh? Page one of the Siddur.
1: Absolutely. Listen, this is the beginning of the story, man, you know?
0: No, it's very nice, and we very much enjoy the song. Now the audience will have an opportunity to hear it for the very first time, and we wish you the best of luck with all of this, and to let us know whether it's the second single that you mentioned or other pursuits. We're very much anxious to keep track of your career and the different things that you're releasing for the people to enjoy.
1: Appreciate that, man. Thank you.
0: Have a happy, healthy, and sweet new year. We're going to play your brand new song for the audience right now here at JM in the AM.
1: Okay, thank you so much. Enjoy.
0: Oliver Bohr from all the way up in Canada, our neighbors to the north, Hamilton, Ontario, which again, just to brag about my geographic acumen, if you're anywhere near Buffalo or near Toronto or near Niagara, no reason not to make Hamilton, Ontario a stop on your tour of beautiful Jewish communities. Oliver Bohr, Moda Ani, brand new, what we call a new Music Alert Monday at JM in the AM.

featuring the new Pirche Choir. It's Baruch Levine with Bishvi Lee. Before that, Aaron Razel and Company here at JM in the AM. Well, someone on the app asks, no chauffeur. The Aaron Razel song is Me'atav Ad Olam. No chauffeur, and that's a good sign. That means that I guess the entire Rabbi Goldwasser piece did get on before we

we're knocked off the air. So at least that, thank God. But yes, thank you for the reminder. Before the 8 o'clock hour begins, it's time for, it's not time now, but we're a little late for, but now that makes it the time for LOL Chauffeur blowing it JM in the AM.

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NahumSiegel.com/chesed is the chesed page that is dedicated to the memory of Yanki Meyer. Today we'll add Project Ezra. They'll be visiting us in hour number three this morning here at JM and the AM, so get set for that addition to our Chesed page. We were off the air before. I apologize. We're listening, obviously, in archive form. It doesn't affect you. You got the whole show. But, yeah, it was frustrating. Listener Ruvain says, I just have one word today, gremlins. Yes, he's right. The gremlins were out in full force and right in the middle of the show. Whew, the chutzpah. The nerve of them. Coming up at 9 o'clock, 1 hour from now, it's Meir Milim, right? Benji Kramer will shed light on a brand new Hebrew word for us. The word is shofar. Yeah. Like the El shofar blowing that we just had. That'll be happening. My thanks to Oliver Bohr, who joined us with his brand new Moda Ani song to make this a new music alert Monday. Ah, just a whole bunch of great stuff going on. Thank God, thank God. Hour number three set to begin, and I thank all of you for tuning in to America's one and only Jewish Moments in the Morning radio program, heard on listener-sponsored digital radio around the world, the web at NahumSiegel.com on the Nahum Siegel Network, and of course on the beloved NSN app.

0: A lot of brand new music. Chaim Yisrael with that one. Ben Shel Melech Haolam. David Gabay had Melech. He's back to releasing singles again. Yoni Z had the dance selection. Avremel, Avram Fried with a song entitled No Shtus. No joke. It's really the title. La Mancha done by Eitan Katz. And Journey's had Journey at Sea. Long, nice music segment for you to begin the 8 o'clock hour on this Monday morning. It's JM and the AM. So we've got a big Chesed campaign going on. The truth is we'd speak to Ezra even without a Chesed campaign going on, but they will be added to our Chesed page, NahumSiegel.com/Chesed, NahumSiegel.com/Chesed. And both Donnie Sosemsky and Rachel Critch, who is the executive director for Ezra, are in our studio as they are literally in the middle of a days-long Elul campaign to help take care of those in our community. And we'll talk all about this and explain why it's such an important cause coming up. I say good morning to both of you and welcome back to JM and the AM.
1: Good morning. Good morning. How are you? Thanks for having us.
0: Good to have you here. So the Elul Chesed campaign, or I should say the Elul campaign for Ezra, is a very important part of your fundraising year, is it not?
1: It's the pinnacle of our fundraising year.
0: And you've set up, I assume, different synagogues, representatives, ambassadors. A lot of people in the community involved in this campaign.
1: Yeah, we really pride ourselves on the fact that we have so many people engaged as donors, as volunteers that help us, because Ezra's really an organization for the entire community. We help everybody's neighbors, everybody's friends. So it is a chance for individuals to really provide support for the people who they care about, even though they don't know that they need that help.
0: One thing that Ezra has discovered is that Bergen County's a big place. A lot of communities, a lot of families, a lot of people in need.
1: Yeah.
0: And Ezra, which at one time was known as Project Ezra, that's a change,
1: that
0: a recent
1: is.
0: Change. How many months ago did that take place?
1: We rebranded at the beginning of the year, nice. Right after our annual dinner. You know, we're coming up on our 25th annual dinner, so we've been around a little over 25 years.
0: Wow.
1: And with that, we've really expanded our services. We really keep a pulse on the community to see what is needed, not what we think is needed. And as we expand, we realize it's time to reflect that in our branding and our name as well. So we are just Ezra. We're not a project. We are Ezra. We provide services to families who need help, services, educational services, and we try to touch everybody in different ways, whether you are having struggles or whether you just need some sort of education or help or whatever we can provide.
0: And Ezra, if I have it right, deals with immediate problems. A family is in an economic catastrophe they must, you know, get out of immediately. And then there's a long-term situation where Ezra is famous for trying to educate as many families as possible, as many couples as possible who lead families when it comes to financial education, when it comes to dealing with a budget, when it comes to planning ahead, when it comes to, you know, making good choices when it comes to their financial situation.
1: That's exactly right. And our new tagline is even called a path forward. Ezra, path forward. Why did we choose that and why did we come to it? Because it really is what we do every day. We work with families who are both in immediate crisis or also different phases to find their path forward, to find the best way for them to get to a better place. And we feel that an ounce of prevention is worth a pound of cure. And the closer we get to families earlier in their journeys, the less expensive they're going to cost the community later, and the better it's going to be for everybody. So that's really a direction that we're really strengthening right now.
0: And in most communities, this responsibility of taking care of the poor will fall on the rabbis, will fall on community leaders. I would have to assume that the rabbis and leaders in Bergen County are thrilled that you guys are partnering really with them to get this all done.
2: Yeah, absolutely. I mean, they're all on board with us. It's the one thing I love about Ezra and why I'm so involved. Just to echo on the campaign, what sure. makes Bergen County special is that I think we're doers, right? From the youngest people to the oldest people. We started an Ezra Kids part. Rachel's team was amazing. So we had an amazing event at VOTI a few weeks ago. Hundreds of kids showing up, inflatables, ice cream, just everyone really getting involved. There's lemonade stands across the community. When there's an issue, Bergen County does. And I think that's the brand of Ezra, the brand of our community, just a special place to live.
0: We're going to talk about how people can give to this campaign.
1: Of course.
0: And as you know, it's going to be on our Chesed page, which means that we recommend it among all the different things we recommend people give to an era of Rosh Hashanah. But what are, before we get to the actual campaign, what are the statistics? Can you tell us how many families are being helped by Ezra at this point?
1: So based on our numbers, over the past 2 years, we've touched at least 1 in 8 families in Bergen County. So think of it this way. If you're in a room
0: almost 15%.
1: Yeah, if you're in a room with 20 people, right, we've helped a couple of them in one way or another. And because we do keep our finger on the pulse of the community and we really see the needs, we have very high touch programs and we have some lower touch programs. And that allows us to really engage a large number of people, provide a large number of amount of assistance to people. But we really touch a significant number of people in a community that generally is not seen as a community that needs support.
0: How have things changed? Because at the beginning, years ago, it was mostly this financial education that was the focus of Ezra. At least that's how I observed it over the years. Have things changed a lot? Is there more attention to immediate needs or stepping into problems in 2026 that didn't exist years ago?
1: So I think it's twofold. One, there are problems today that didn't exist 25, 26 years ago that we just have to keep evolving and working with. But as with any organization, we start with the immediate need. It started during a downturn in the economy. People needed jobs. They needed help. And it grew based on the needs that come out of the woodwork.
0: Oh, it actually started during the bubble burst,
1: yes,
0: right?
1: Yes, it did. Yes, it did.
0: Yeah.
1: Yes, it did. So we see families reaching out for different types of support as they know that it's available to them. And that is why we keep expanding, because it really is to acknowledge what's going on today. And there are different needs now than then, but sometimes it's just that there were always these needs and now we're growing and able to assist with them.
0: We're speaking with Rachel Critch and Donnie Zasemski. Ezra is having its annual Elul campaign. It's live now, 3-4 days left, right? When is it?
1: We're going through the end of the week.
0: Yeah, the whole week.
1: Yep.
0: Go to EzraCares.com, EZRAH Cares.com, EZRAH Cares.com. From what I've seen, the campaign's doing pretty well so far.
1: Thank God. As Donnie said, Bergen County is a community of doers.
0: Right.
1: And every day I see families on their worst days of their lives, you know, the hardest days. But when we run campaigns like this, I see this community on its best days. And it really is what keeps me and my entire team going.
0: Yeah, Donnie.
2: Yeah, I just want to add what Rachel, like how we evolved. I think part of our mission is to normalize people getting help. I think we're, you know, the organization from everybody in it to the community, we're just trying to make it normal. Everyone goes through issues through life, and picking up the phone shouldn't be an embarrassing moment or anything like that. It's something we're really trying to focus on, that give people dignity, give people strength. But if you need help, we're here for you. So something I wanted to add.
0: Because years ago, it was not 15% of the community who would try to reach out for help. It was much smaller.
2: Yeah.
0: People just didn't want to, you know, expose the fact that they were going through a specific situation. Hey, it's almost Erev Yontif. What can you tell us about affordability out there? I mean, is the grocery space stable? Is it something that's a real challenge for people who are facing financial hardship? How would you describe it?
2: It's stable. Unfortunately, meat prices keep rising.
0: Oh, yeah.
2: We had
0: a whole thing about that with that fire in one of the plants, right?
2: Fire in one of the plants, right. Just beef in general is going up across the board, kosher, non-kosher. So it's
0: in a higher percentage than poultry, than chicken?
2: Yes, yeah, for sure. So it's a struggle, but we figure out ways to do it. And right, if we can't, Ezra's here to help. So right.
0: Otherwise, you're recommending fish and chicken to everybody for Yontif.
2: Chicken nuggets, you know, a little ketchup, it does the job. You
0: know? A Yontif meal. Well, no joke. A lot of families go through situations like that where meat is literally at a premium and a special treat for the family. You know, it may not be every Yontif meal that has, you know, solid meat in it. Maybe only one out of four or whatever the statistics are. Anyway, we hope that everybody out there, Bergen County or not, and I hope you do get support from outside of Bergen County.
1: Well, we provide assistance within Bergen County, but anyone outside the community who wants to support us.
0: But you've heard from people outside Bergen County.
1: We hear from people outside the community. We also help other organizations who want to do similar work to us, and we guide them outside the community as well.
0: Well, has that space grown? Are there other communities and counties that have been successes modeling after Ezra?
1: I probably get at least 6 to 10 calls a year from different communities, different organizations to help counsel them in how we do what we do. Because what we do is unique and special, but I don't think we should be the only ones.
0: Right.
1: And it really...
0: But boy, it's hard to implement.
1: Very.
0: And the first thing you need, am I right, that the first thing you need is the financial advisors, who meet with husbands and wives, mothers and fathers, one-to-one? Or
1: so the financial advisors are almost the easiest thing to get because we do, first of all, within each community, we have a lot of people who will really do it. Right. Also, there are national organizations within our community, like Living Smarter Jewish and so on, that do provide that service to anyone in the community all over the country. What's, I think the first part is the fundraising. You have to have your social worker, you have to have the funds, and you have to have your social workers, and you have to have your team that can really support the families to be able to start moving forward and doing the work that we do.
0: I actually remember you making this point at a previous visit, how the work is fantastic, but without a robust budget, none of it can get done, which I know sounds obvious, but people don't realize that the more money you have, the more you could do for so many families here.
2: Yeah, absolutely. Just you need it. And we're in a fortunate position to have an amazing team with Ezra and plenty of donors here who want to support the organization and the community. So it's amazing.
0: Is this campaign going even better than last year's?
1: You know, thank God it's we're going strong.
0: You want me to give you an update as to how the campaign is doing?
1: I'll tell you right now. How's the ambient doing?
2: We're refreshing our phones every 5 minutes.
1: I don't have my phone next to me right now. I put it away. Tell me, where are we?
0: I'm hoping that one of my listeners from outside of Bergen County gives some type of major donation this morning. It'll make our get together really worthwhile. you have a goal of 1.3 million.
1: We do.
0: And people need to know that's serious.
1: So serious.
0: You're going to use the whole 1.3 over the next year.
1: We spent 2.4 million on just direct assistance last year. Direct assistance. That's not a single salary.
0: Meaning groceries, bills, etc.
1: Correct. Direct assistance. That is before we paid one internet bill in our office, paid for one social worker's time, anything like that. 2.4 directly to assistance to families.
0: Wow. You got me with that one. You've raised almost $600,000. You're just over $582,000.
1: Only less than 48 hours in.
0: Less than 48 hours in, about 4.5 days left. I guess essentially till candle lighting time, right?
1: Exactly.
0: Basically. It ends when the weekend.
1: Exactly.
0: when we're heading to Slicks, this will be the last chance for everyone to give. and everyone needs to, you'll see there on the list of categories that you can give for. There's camp assistance, clothing for children, mortgage assistance, and some people's mortgages in Bergen County are astronomical.
1: Wow.
0: And there's thousands and thousands. We're talking about a lot of money. Family assistance, emergency moving, tuition assistance. You would think that that's something Ezra wouldn't have to get involved with because there are scholarship committees, etc. Every school has some way of dealing with it, but no, you got to step in.
1: And back to what you said before about the rabbis that we work closely with, we also work very closely with the schools. And one beautiful thing about our organization and our community, we work as the quarterback for families. We help connect, okay, your rabbi is going to help you with this. Your school is going to help you with this. We got you with Tomche Shabbos. We got you your therapy here. Our team quarterbacks, we get every single resource available to a family first. Then we provide our assistance, which is where that $2.4 million comes from.
0: Right.
1: And we work with every single communal organization to make sure, A, that there's no duplication of assistance in this community and that families are helped at the most dignified, but the best way possible also. So yes, sometimes what the schools can do is not fully what the families need. And that's when we step in.
0: Yeah, understood. It's quite a partnership, to say the least. Everybody out there, you have an opportunity to help Ezra, which at one time was known as Project Ezra, and help them get to their goal of $1.3 million during their big Elul campaign. This is the time of year, obviously, to get them going with a robust school year filled with the ability to help families, children, adults, everybody in the family with assistance. As I said, there are categories. I'm looking at 12 different categories. There are probably others on this page of different ways that Ezra steps in to help families. Some of them emergency situations and some of them literally where they need to pay for utilities, mortgage, helping a family for a period of a year or whatever the case may be until they get on their feet. So Ezra's there for the entire Bergen County to do this. And we encourage everybody, and we're putting it on our Chesed page, NachumSiegel.com/Chesed, to give and give generously and help them reach their goal this week. They have 4.5 days left, and now is the time to act. How do you do it? You go to Ezra Cares. That's E-Z-R-A-H, Ezra Cares. .com, Ezra Cares, E-Z-R-A-H Cares.com, and give what you can and help them kick off the brand new year with the ability to help as many families as possible. Anything else you would like to add, Rachel?
1: And if you want to learn more, you could go to our regular website, Ezra.org, but you also can follow us on Instagram at Ezra Official. Our Instagram is actually full of a lot of real concrete information about who we are, what we do, and cute little meme form to make it easier to digest and to read.
0: Why are you suggesting that people have short attention spans
1: But I do find our Instagram is incredibly informative and visually appealing.
0: No, 100%. You're staying with the times. Exactly. You're delivering the information the way people want it these days.
1: We're keeping our pulse on the community.
0: That's actually to be commended that you're doing it that way, because people need to know, and obviously they'll be more inclined to follow if it's done in those types of doses. Donnie, anything else you'd like to add about all this?
2: I think we covered everything. You know, I appreciate you giving us this platform. Rachel and our team, really just incredible, taking us to new heights, and I'm happy to be part of it, you know, the best in any way I can.
0: So. How long have you been involved? From the beginning?
2: No, me probably actively 6-ish years, I would say.
0: And it was already this type of professional staff and professional operation when you started?
2: There was a professional staff in operation, but we just keep growing and evolving.
0: Yeah, it does seem like you've, I don't know what the statistic is, doubled or tripled since you started this whole thing, since you got involved, I'm saying?
2: Yeah.
0: Like the last few years seems to get bigger and bigger.
2: I got involved, I started a young leadership aspect of it. Right. I saw years ago that, you know, the donors were kind of skewed to the older crowd of Bergen County. So I'm proud to say we just passed 150 young couples donating at least $1,000 a year to the organization through this young leadership initiative.
0: Wow.
2: Just door to door WhatsApp, you know, bothering people. I don't know how many friends I still have in the community, but
0: you're losing them one by one.
2: Donating, so, you know. but yeah, we're really, we're going strong with that.
0: And by the way, a lot more young couples are moving in, I hear.
2: This is true. So I'm sorry, guys, ahead of time, you know.
0: Better reach out to them.
2: Exactly.
0: And the synagogues are growing and the community's growing. Yep. And, thank God there's really a strong youth movement in Bergen County, to say the least. Even communities that in the old days, years ago, were not that robust, and now they're enjoying some tremendous success, thank God.
2: Yep, absolutely. So,
0: Baruch Hashem. All right, Rachel, we got to make this happen.
1: Thank you so much.
0: We got to make it happen. We have 4.5 days left.
1: We got this. We're
0: get to work,
1: right,
0: everybody. I hope your staff's not sleeping for the next week. I hope.
1: We're on it. We are on
0: day
1: it.
0: And night.
1: All night.
0: But the truth is, you're there day and night if people need you in an emergency. Ezra Cares, everybody. EZRAHcares.com. It'll be up later this morning on our Chesed page, NachumSiegel.com/Chesed. We proudly call it the Elul Tishrei Chesed campaign. Take this opportunity to wish both of you a happy and healthy and sweet new year.
1: You too.
2: Thank you. You too.
1: Thank you.
0: Thanks so much. More coming up. 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

0: 1, 2, 3.
1: JM and the AM Hashlech, it's Aryeh Kunstler. Shia Freed before that here at JM and the AM with Kayal. Yeah. What is going on here? Oh, I see. Okay. Monday morning coming up, it'll be Rabbi Benji Kramer and Meir Milim. He's got the word of the day. It's shofar. Shofar. You familiar with that, shofar? He's got the word of the day, and it'll be coming up here at JM and the AM, or I should say right after JM and the AM. Here at the Nahum Segal Network, we call it Meir Milim. You know when you're trying to print something and it just doesn't print, and it drives you crazy? I don't know why this is driving me crazy, but it's driving me crazy. Feel free to comment on the app. Go to the NSN, Nahum Segal Network app for Android and iPhone, and comment away. Meir Milim is coming up with our Benji Kramer. Our music mix, of course, throughout the entire day. Tomorrow there's a possibility that Rabbi Yehoshua Fass will be stopping by our studio. It's possible. He's got the one-day trip here, and I don't know if it's realistic that he'll have the time to stop by, but hopefully he will. Hopefully we'll get an inspiring word about Aliyah before the brand new year begins. More on Wednesday about the NahumSegal.com/Chesed campaign. We'll have a conversation about that, please God, Wednesday morning. Actually, more about it tomorrow, because we'll have another entry into our NahumSegal.com/Chesed campaign, which is done, of course, in memory of Yanky Meyer. So we'll hopefully have that for you tomorrow morning here at JM and the AM. Achenu b'Yisrael and Achim Achem, our brothers and sisters in Israel, we are with you. It's your favorite America's one and only Jewish Moments in the Morning radio program, heard on listeners-sponsored digital radio. Rather on the web at NahumSegal.com and the Nahum Segal Network, and of course, the beloved NSN app. Wraps up an amazing Monday here at JM and the AM. Meir Milim is next to our Benji Kramer. Tomorrow morning we're back. We'll start at 6 a.m. Make sure to join us. Have a fabulous Monday. Till tomorrow, Nahum Segal reminding you, remember the past, live the present, and trust the future.

You've been listening to an encore presentation of JM in the AM. Coming up next, our wonderful music mix right here at the Nachum Segal Network.

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in the AM. Hello, hello. Mordechai Ben David with Machnisei Rachamim here at JM in the AM. Preceded by Shema Koleinu from Shlok Rock, one from the Rashi and the Rishonim. Kesher had Shema Koleinu, Shlomo Kalbach with Shema Koleinu from the Tanchum Portnoy Tanchumim album. I remember Tanchum decades ago when he visited JM in the AM, and I can't remember when it was. Maybe when Tanchumim Volume 2 came out. I assume the late 90s. I remember he explained to us how he got Shlomo. I remember there was a whole story about Shlomo Kalbach. You know what? Maybe I'll call Tanchum before Rosh Hashanah. Even invite him on the air. I think there was a story about Kalbach. How he... I don't remember. There was some story with him recording that Shema Koleinu for the original Tanchumim. Hakshiva was done by David Perlman. And, of course, Regesh Modani opening things up. And we say good morning. Welcome to a Tuesday. Very first day of September. Today is the first day of school in Israel. I saw a very emotional, heartfelt, I guess what some people would call a, how would you refer to, it's not a cartoon, obviously. Cartoons generally are something, you know, that are happy or funny. Animated, thank you. An animated scene that was sent to me from Israel this morning. It is so heartbreaking. It is a photo, an animation, of a young boy heading to school with his lunchbox and backpack and being held onto by an Israeli soldier who, in the way it's depicted, is obviously not there. It's like a silhouette, an image of an Israeli soldier with beret and bulletproof vest and machine gun. And it's a scene outside of an Israeli school, and it says, Bayom Harishon Lalimudim, on this first day of classes, Zochrim et Yaldei Hanoflim, we remember the children of those who fell. Yeah, the young man is being brought to school or going to school with the spirit of his father, but obviously, based on the scene, his father is not really around. We remember on this first day of classes, we remember those children of the fallen, and how all of these milestones and all of these difficulties. You have parents around the world on the first day of school during this time of year, posting pictures and so happy that they're. Child has reached this milestone, and their kids, you'd have to assume after a few weeks in the house, are anxious to get back into a school routine. That feeling may not last too long, but they're anxious to get back into a school routine. And then, of course, we remember that their life is not complete. They have been orphaned in one way, shape, or form. Anyway, first day of school in Israel, and even with that sad note, we still wish, of course, the best of luck and Hatzlacha Rabbah and a Shana Tova to all the students and teachers and everybody who makes the school experience a positive one. And we'll say the same thing, of course, for this side of the world and the entire world. Everybody out there who's using the opportunity now, before Labor Day on Monday and before Rosh Hashanah next Friday night, to get the school year started, to get it off to a good start this week, and there are a lot of schools in our community that are doing that. We say kol hakavod, and a special shout-out to the teachers, administrators, the principals, the board members, the parents, and, of course, the students, the faculty members and the students who will hopefully make this, the 5787 school year, a very successful one and one of great accomplishment. That's what you want. Education is the key to everything, and you just want each year to be successful, one after the other, one building on the next, or building on the prior. And people often ask, what separates certain communities, what separates certain cultures from others? And the answer is always education. The answer is always to what degree they hold the educational experience. To what degree do they take school seriously?
To what degree did they sacrifice to send to a better school or a school that's more aligned with their values and their traditions and their educational goals? Anyway, there you have it. So it's the beginning of a school year, and on every side of the world that we speak to, we say Hatzlacha Rabbah from all of us here at JM in the AM. By the way, September 1st, I think I could make this announcement on September the 1st. We are on the Jewish calendar 10 days away from our 43rd anniversary. Yep. Season number 43 of JM and the AM is about to be completed next Friday. 43rd anniversary. We will have been doing this a complete 43 years when we get to Erev Rosh Hashanah, which is unbelievable. Unbelievable. And over the last few years, some of our listeners and some of our chair people have started an initiative that for some reason has always been very popular. And I thank everybody out there for participating. And that is to simply contribute, in this case, $43 in our Rosh Hashanah campaign to commemorate the 43rd anniversary of JM and the AM. So those of you who'd like to do so, $43, a one-time tip of the hat to the fact that we've made it through another year. You can go to fjbunity.org, fjbunity.org, and I thank you. Also, we're introducing, as you know, I think I mentioned this a while ago, and we're just days away from introducing the subscription service, NahumSiegel.com. You go to the donate button, you'll see a subscription drop down, and that gives you the opportunity to give $36 a month, which is amazing, and we thank you. And the first benefit of that $36 a month, that you will be included in what we are calling Nahum's Inner Circle on WhatsApp. You'll be invited to participate in that. And that will be essentially what so many people have been hoping for over the years. 24-hour communication from us here at the Nahum Siegel Network. A lot of people love the fact that we are quote-unquote old school, that we have a live radio show, which nobody's, I don't want to say nobody, but you get my point. Hardly anybody does anymore. And we, of course, present this live, incredible gathering place for everybody every single day, which is remarkable and amazing. But also there are people who want to have contact and have context and have content after 9 a.m. Eastern time. And that's going to be the goal of Nahum's Inner Circle on WhatsApp, which we'll explain further when it becomes live. And that's the one that, again, if you go to NahumSiegel.com and hit subscribe under the donate button, that's what that is all about. But those of you out there who, like in past years, would love to give an anniversary donation, it keeps us going until we get to our big fundraiser at the end of the year. And believe you me, it helps out tremendously, especially now with the month of Yontif approaching. So just go to fjbunity.org, fjbunity.org. 43 is the magic number, because next Friday we celebrate our 43rd anniversary of JM and the AM. I got to get someone in just to ask me about, who said to me they wanted to interview me? Oh, there was somebody who, and they just contacted me again recently. I can't believe, I'm telling you, there's too much to keep track of. The next time this person contacts me, I got to just tell Avrami, and he'll make sure to add it to his own list of what to keep track of. But there's somebody who wants to come into this studio and reverse the whole thing and interview me about these past 43 years. And it sounded, people have said this in the past, but this one really sounded interesting. Anyway, see if we can get that done. JM and the AM, good morning. So one of the things that I would post in Nahum's Inner Circle once it goes live is this incredible, robust community calendar for Slichus Night. You know, in the old days, there were not that many public gatherings, public musical gatherings pre and during Slichus. There weren't that many. And even this year, the typical two or three that we're used to, I was announcing, and obviously communities have made an effort to
make me aware of them. In fact, Cantor Benny's going to join us tomorrow. We'll talk about Park East. Maybe Huda Green will call in at some point this week. He's got a big one coming up. There were a couple of others that possibly could check in on this whole thing of Slichos. Anyway, when you go now to the community calendar, and I don't even know if they're all up there yet, because I don't remember if I sent them all to Avrami. But I'm going to make sure to send them all to Avrami now. Here's what we have now. I'm laughing because, like I say, it is funny how certain things dissipate over the years. There aren't as many small venue, concert performances and things like that. That has eased itself out to a degree. But when it comes to certain categories, you see growth. You see, more than ever. And I think this whole Slichos thing is more than ever. Kehilas Beis Yehuda Tzvi and Kehilas Avas Yisrael. Now, this is Cedarhurst, New York. Have a pre-Slichos symphony with Rivi, Ellie, and Avrami Schwebel this coming Saturday night for men and women, starting at 10:45 at the Red Shul on Oakland Avenue in Cedarhurst. They will start Slichos at 12:45 with Rabbi Yosef Wartelski. There'll be Divri Chizuk from Rabbi Yaakov Feitman, Rabbi Moshe Plutchuk, and this is all happening on Saturday night, so that's one. That one's happening in Cedarhurst. Then Netanel Hershtick, the great cantor with the Hampton Synagogue Choir. That's going to be at the Hampton Synagogue, of course. That must be an insane Slichos experience. Rabbi Schneier will speak at 10:30. And then they will have the classic and contemporary cantorial and choral compositions. They'll also have a midnight dessert reception that's happening out at the Hampton Synagogue. And apparently they're going to broadcast it live on the Jewish Broadcasting Service. You can go to thehamptonsynagogue.org for information. Then there'll be an intimate night of song and soul, a pre-Slichot Magal Shira, Saturday night at 10:15 with Ellie Kranzler and band. That's being sponsored. The lead sponsor is in memory of Marion and David Zierler. And that's happening at The Bayit, 3700 Henry Hudson Parkway up in Riverdale. Go to thebayit.org/Slichot. Thebayit.org/Slichot. Then, of course, Kent Yitzchak Meir Helfgott with the choir, the Park East Synagogue Choir, Saturday night. Rabbi Schneier will speak at 10 o'clock on the State of World Jury and Slichos at 10:30. Yehuda Green at Westside Institutional Synagogue, 120 West 76th Street for the Kalbach Shul. Slichos begins 12:45. Wow. This is where I start to debate with myself if I should go straight from the New Springville Jewish Center on Staten Island to the Yehuda Green Slichos. I debate with myself every year. But I like being at the 6 a.m. Shacharis. That's why I don't do it. But I'm sure I'll debate with myself at some point between now and Saturday night. Young Israel of Manhattan has Rabbi Pesach Krohn and the David Zitzer of Blessed Memory and Rabbi Joseph Zweigbaum of Blessed Memory Memorial Lecture Series. Rabbi Krohn will speak on the first night of Slichos at the Young Israel of Manhattan, 317 Henry Street, starting at 11:15. They'll start Slichos just before 1 a.m. And then the annual community-wide Slichot for the Sephardic Congregation of Fort Lee on Tom Hunter Road in Fort Lee, New Jersey. It's this coming Saturday night, 12:30. They're calling it a Slichot of Unity and Thanks. And the following congregations are participating. The Sephardic Congregation of Fort Lee, the Ben Arroyo Sephardic Center of Englewood, Congregation Eitz Chaim, Congregation Shari Ora and Tinek, Zichron David of West Orange, Kal Kodesh Babasali of New Rochelle, Kehila Kedosha Yanina, I believe it's on the Lower East Side,
Kesher Synagogue, Sephardic Minyan, Manhattan Sephardic Congregation, Sephardic Community of Fairlawn, Sephardic Congregation of Paramus, Sephardic Jewish Brotherhood of America, Sephardic Kehillah of AAB, J&D of West Orange, Sephardic Minyan of BMOB, Sephardic Minyan of CBY, Sephardic Minyan of JCT, Shomrei Torah of Fairlawn, Eidot HaMizrach, Westside Sephardic Synagogue in New York. 12 midnight, Havdalah and Slichot, dedicated to the success of Chayalei Tzahal, open for men and women, and that's happening at the Sephardic Congregation of Fort Lee, 313 Tom Hunter Road in Fort Lee, New Jersey. That is what I have so far. Is that insane? Unbelievable how our community, thank God, has taken Slichos so seriously, especially the first night, and has gotten to the point where all these spiritual and uplifting gatherings are taking place. Kol HaKavod, Kol HaKavod. Really something. JM in the AM. More coming up on this September the 1st, day 19 in the month of Elul, a week and a half away from the brand new year. And I thank all of you for tuning in. More coming up. This is from Yehuda Green at JM in the AM.

0: the Inner Flame album. Its Days Are Coming, done by Eighth Day here at JM in the AM. Yehuda Green before that. He's got the big Slichus at Westside Institutional Synagogue this week, Saturday night, on behalf of the Kalbach Shul. You heard his Shema Koleinu, and I have a feeling that Shema Koleinu could go on for quite a while on Saturday night. Agreed? I think so. I certainly think so. There are a couple other things in our community calendar, by the way, aside from the Slichos material that we went through. On the Sunday, there'll be a pre-Rosh Hashanah shiur. Rabbi Moshe Sokoloff, rabbi of the Agudas Yisrael of Kew Gardens Hills, will speak about preparing for Rosh Hashanah that falls on Shabbos. He'll speak this Sunday following Mincha at the Young Israel of Kew Gardens Hills, project of the Rabbi Fabian Schoenfeld Adult Education Center, in conjunction with Agudas Yisrael of Kew Gardens Hills. Everyone's welcome. That's happening Sunday, 7 p.m. following Mincha over at Young Israel of Kew Gardens Hills. This coming Thursday afternoon at 4 p.m. at Maimonides Park, the JCC of Greater Coney Island has tickets to the Brooklyn Cyclones. 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Let's see here. Yeah, it's a little bit complicated. Is it on our community calendar? I think it's on our community calendar. So you go to NahumSiegel.com/events, NahumSiegel.com/events. And I believe we have the link there for the Brooklyn Cyclones, 4 o'clock this coming Thursday. Tonight, Congregation Avos Torah in Englewood, Rabbi Yisachar Frand will speak on Tshuva, Finding the Real You. The Englewood community welcomes our Yisachar Frand tonight. Again, Avos Torah, 8 p.m., 240 Broad Avenue in Englewood. And then tomorrow night at 7 p.m., a business networking event presented by the Business to Business Networking and PNG. Special guest speaker, Menashe Friedman. And this is happening tomorrow night. Glot House, 217 Brook Avenue in Passaic, New Jersey, beginning at 7 p.m. It's America's one and only Jewish Moments in the Morning radio program, heard on listeners-sponsored digital radio. 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We'll have that coming up. Slight possibility that Rabbi Fass will join us this morning. I believe he's only in the United States for a day, so we shall see. Galei Tzal, Israel Army Radio, 2 p.m. newscast is next. Boker Tov from JMN.
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the Chabad HaBein Yakeli done by Moshe Laufer and company. Lipa before that with HaBein. Dudu Fischer opened up the hour with HaBein. Hour number two. Tuesday morning, JM in the AM. Very first day of September, first day of school in Israel. First day of school in a lot of places, I bet, including here in the U.S., in the New York, New Jersey area. Good luck to all the students and faculty and administrators and those who want to make this coming school year a great success.

AM celebrates its 43rd anniversary coming up, era of Rosh Hashanah, believe it or not, 43 years. Insane, huh? Want to thank those who are doing what they enjoy to do, it seems. 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It is amazing how every year I'm so proud to say that the listeners take such great pride in what we do here every day. That many, many give the anniversary amount as a one-time donation. I appreciate that very, very much. 43 is the magic number. Go to fjbunity.org, and I thank you. It is a Tuesday morning broadcast. Liora Teji's coming up in hour number 3. We'll have an opportunity to add to our Elul Chesed campaign. That's right. We're suggesting, as we did yesterday with Ezra, we're suggesting a lot of great causes in our Elul Chesed campaign. We don't limit it to asking for support for JM and the AM. No, no, no, no, no. We don't limit it to asking everybody to pitch in to keep us going every single day. No, no, no, no, no. We have a full page at thenachumsegal.com/chesed, which keeps getting bigger and bigger. It got bigger yesterday with our Ezra conversation. We'll get bigger today with our Mayor Bracha when Liora Teji joins us on the air. Yeah, make no mistake of it, folks. Make no mistake of it. Tomorrow, by the way, in the 7 o'clock hour, Cantor Benny. 7 o'clock hour, Cantor Benny. There's many, many slichas. But I don't know if anybody ever can lay claim to being the first other than Parkey Synagogue. Maybe there are some. Maybe there are others. Maybe I'm not thinking of the proper order of how this developed. But I think I am. I think I am. I'll have to ask him tomorrow what he thinks. Anyway, 7 o'clock hour tomorrow, Cantor Benny, if you want to know how long he's been warming up, how long he's been preparing for Slichas and Rosh Hashanah, he'll let us know tomorrow here at JM and the AM, and I look forward. That's always a fun conversation. Very much looking forward to it. Please keep in mind Yisrael Noach Ben Leah for Refuah Shleima, Yisrael Noach Ben Leah. Keep in mind our very own Matis Weingast Baruch, Matidyahu Chaim Ben Batya. Baruch Matidyahu Chaim Ben Batya. Frey Refuah Shleima. Those of you who have not, this is the time of year, if you haven't given yet to the Weingast family and their GoFundMe campaign, now is a good opportunity. Go to NachumSiegel.com/chesed. NachumSiegel.com/chesed. You will see the link to the campaign right there on the page. Be as generous as you can. Believe you me. Every penny is necessary. So please be as generous as you can. More coming up. It's JM and the AM, brand new David Gabay.

0: JM and the AM of the Yaakov Shweki. It's called Elul. Melech before that, done by David Gabe here at JM and the AM. Good morning, all. Welcome to a Tuesday, and thanks for tuning in. Greatly appreciated. Welcome to those of you around the world who are listening. Good luck to those who are on their first day of school. If today's not your first day, then maybe yesterday or tomorrow or, you know, sometime this week. But here we go. Another school year, 5787, is about to begin. And we wish good luck to everybody, hoping it'll be a very successful year ahead. On this September the 1st, the 19th of Elul, feel free to comment on the app. Go to the NSN, Nachum Segal Network app for Android and iPhone, and comment away. Listener Andrew has declared, "Am Yisrael Chai." Achyanit Tikva says, "Boker Tov." The students of the State of Israel started their school day today. Sandy asks us to keep in mind Shalom Avraham ben Pesha. Shalom Avraham ben Pesha Leah and Rivka Naomi Bashulam Ischana. Judy Landy's leaving Detroit. Wants to hear an oldie but goodie. An oldie but goodie from Shelley Lang, who together with Nutta was part of the Nagina Orchestra dedicated to the Weidenbaum family a week and a half ago. Let's see here. Can we dig out a... hang on. Let's see if we could dig out a Nagina wedding medley. I'm not so sure Nutta was part of Blessed Memory, was part of all of those. But very possible that there's a wedding medley. This is interesting. Let's see here. Ah, there is a wedding medley with the Nagina singers. All right, we'll dedicate that coming up. Or we'll play it, I should say, coming up. The dedication we already did. Jay Dykeman has a bunch of recommendations. He's got V'chol Ma'aminim from Mordechai Ben David and Kitzvah, the Mudget selection, via Soyu Kol from Reb Shloima, Simcha Yartzecha Reb Shloima, Kol Amar Hashem, Zacharti Lo Chesed Ni'urayach. Maybe we prompted that with all the Habein Yakir Lees that we were doing. Words we'll say on Rosh Hashanah during our tefillah, during our davening. Rabbi David Goldwasser's word. Sorry about that. Rabbi David Goldwasser's words. That was startling. Zeichen Ishmas Harab Zev ben Rabbi Yosef Alevi and Zeichen Ishmas Esther Bas Rabbi Yosef Alevi. Here is Rabbi David Goldwasser with Morning Chizuk.
1: Good morning. Rabbi Yecheskel Levenstein observes, the Midah of Kina, jealousy, reveals that its essence is an acute desire and a compulsion never to be inferior to another person, even if he never aspired to that superiority before. The jealousy which originates in the soul engenders an ensuing effort to fill the deficiency with various acquisitions, things, objects. Because it emanates from the soul, its leverage is extreme, to the point where it overpowers the individual and makes him or her completely subservient to their own envy. Our Chachamim tell us in Bava Metzia, the kina, the jealousy of Chachamim, increases wisdom, indicating that it is the soul that covets. The adage is well understood to mean that jealousy is intended as a channel through which one should be inspired to improve oneself, to climb higher spiritually. When we observe our colleague's level of Torah, his level of Avodas Hashem, it should spur us on to higher heights. It doesn't imply that being envious of the other's intelligence or success or their money is totally unacceptable, even in areas of spirituality. This can be compared to an ox. The ox looks up towards the sky. It sees the eagle soaring in the air. the ox suddenly develops a strong desire to fly and becomes envious of the eagle. As he continues to watch the eagle gliding effortlessly, the ox's anger and wrath build up. He believes that if he fumes, if he seethes, he's going to develop wings and he's going to be able to fly. But no matter how long the resentful eyes of the ox sees that eagle flying, nothing happens. The ox begins to gnash its teeth. Angrily it bellows, consumed with jealousy, hoping to sprout wings, but it doesn't grow any. The ox then considers climbing the mountain so he can be closer to the skies, and a strong wind may help him fly. He climbs up the mountain, stands near the edge. To his great joy, there's a good blast of wind that blows across the mountaintops, and the ox feels himself lifting slightly off the ground. The winds continue to swirl around him, but no further changes. Finally, the ox decides to jump up in the air to show the eagle that it's no better than he, because once he is free in the air, he too will be able to fly just like the eagle. The ox leaps upwards and then falls all the way down to the ground, ending his life. Similarly, the person who is jealous of his friend for the wrong reasons will not only never attain that which he begrudges his friend, but he will also bring about his own downfall. As we learn in Chazal, kina, sina, and taiva, jealousy, hate, and desire, motzin es ha'adam min ha'olam, drive a person out of this world. This has been Rabbi David Goldwasser, bringing you Morning Chizuk. Have a nice day.

There it is. Wedding medley done by the Nagino Orchestra by request. JM and the AM. Good morning, all. Hello, hello. Thanks for joining us. Feel free to comment on the app. Go to the NSN, Nahum Single Network app for Android and iPhone, and comment away. 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Also, check out on NahumSingle.com under the donate drop down. There's something called Nahum's Inner Circle that we're about to announce that might also be of interest to you as the new year begins on this September the 1st. You know, I mean the school year and all that. That's what I'm trying to say. 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Talk a little bit about our Elul Chesed campaign. 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Those of you who have not yet given to the GoFundMe campaign for Matis Wine Gas, please do so. Again, NahumSiegel.com/Chesed. The Misaskim link is there. After all, the Chesed campaign is in memory of Misaskim founder Yanky Meyer. The Ezra organization from yesterday, they're in the middle of their campaign. The link is up there. Karen Malky's up there. The Simchas Torah in Stay Road campaign, which we'll talk more about tomorrow, is up there. The link to support Matis and the Weingast family during this challenging time is up there. NahumSiegel.com/Chesed. We will add later on today Or Meir Ubracha, because Leo Rateji is going to be joining us. So we will be adding that amazing stucca that feeds poor Jerusalem families for Yontif. I mean, they do it every week for Shabbos. But they do it for Yontif for the upcoming holidays of Rosh Hashanah and Sukkot. So we will talk about that coming up in hour number three this morning here at JM in the AM. I'm just trying to see the easiest web address to post or to announce. I have to figure this out. Oh, maybe it is this one, but this one's probably the best. OMBIsrael.org. OMB, or Mayor Bracha, OMBIsrael.org. Give it you can. We're going to outline later on in our conversation with Leora what it costs to fund the organization this time of year. It's insane. I really don't know how she does it. But hopefully our listeners will help her, make it a bit easier for her this time of year. Please, God, please, God. JM and the AM, as I said, our community calendar's got a whole bunch of stuff on it, including a lot of Slichus material. We're actually going to be speaking with Cantor Benny tomorrow, because Park East has a Slichus service this coming Saturday night. But in addition to that, Beis Yehuda Tzvi and Kehilas Avos Yisrael in Cedarhurst have a pre-Slicha symphony with Rivi Eli and Avrami Schwebel at the Red Shul on Oakland Avenue in Cedarhurst. Pre-Slichas with Eli Kranzler and company at the Bayit in Riverdale, 3700 Henry Hudson Parkway. The Hampton Synagogue, Slichas with Cantor Nathanael Hershtick and the Hampton Synagogue Choir. Cantor Benny, we'll speak to him tomorrow about the Cantor Yitzchak Meir Helfgott Slichas at Park East Synagogue. Yehuda Green is at the West Side Institutional Synagogue for the Kalbach Shul Saturday night, 120 West 76th Street.
So there are a lot of, oh, there's another one here. The community-wide Slichot for the Sephardic community happens at the Sephardic Congregation of Fort Lee on Tom Hunter Road in Fort Lee, New Jersey, 12:30 Saturday night, Sunday morning. They have the participation of 18 synagogues are participating in this Slichot. That's pretty amazing. Happening Saturday night, 12:30 at the Sephardic Congregation of Fort Lee on Tom Hunter Road in Fort Lee, New Jersey. In addition to that, right, Pesach Kron speaks in the first night of Slichos of the Unusual of Manhattan, 317 Henry Street on the Lower East Side of Manhattan. The David Zitzer Olav HaShalom and Rabbi Joseph Zweigbaum Olav HaShalom Memorial Lecture Series. It'll begin at 11:15 with Rabbi Kron. They'll say Slichos just a few minutes before 1 a.m. The Young Israel of Kew Gardens Hills on Sunday night at 7 p.m. presents a shiur by Rabbi Moshe Sokoloff, the rabbi of the Agudas Yisrael of Kew Gardens Hills, on the topic of preparing for Rosh Hashanah that falls on Shabbos. That's happening at the Young Israel of Kew Gardens Hills, 7 o'clock following Mincha on Sunday night. And then next week, Rabbi Y.Y. Jacobson for Just One Life. That's going to be happening at Tuesday, September the 8th, Tuesday night at 7 p.m. at the Mandel Home in Bergenfield, New Jersey. That's going to be Rabbi Jacobson. You can go to justonelife.org, justonelife.org. Then Achiezer is presenting Rabbi Shlomo Farhi, rabbi of the Safra Synagogue, and Mr. Yudi Hertzberg, father of Charlotte Hertzberg. Achiezer invites the community to an evening of Chizuk, Achdus, and forgiveness in preparation for the Yom Noroim, Wednesday, September the 9th at 8 p.m. at Shari Tfila on Central Avenue in Lawrence, New York. That's happening September the 9th at 8 p.m. And then during the days between Rosh Hashanah and Yom Kippur, the fourth annual Rabbi David Goldwasser Drusha will happen at the Wasser Jewish Learning Institute, Young Israel of East Brunswick on Dunham's Corner Road in East Brunswick, New Jersey. Rabbi Goldwasser on Tshuva, the Power of Forgiveness, Thursday night, September 17th, 7:30 p.m., Young Israel of East Brunswick. Do what you can to be there. 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They're at 732-441-1818. And again, Thursday night, September the 17th, if you are anywhere near East Brunswick, if you're in Highland Park, New Brunswick, Edison, Lakewood, Long Branch, come on out to the Young Israel of East Brunswick for a very inspiring talk from the one and only Rabbi David Goldwasser. More coming up. It's JM in the AM.

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Someone here says that Chazen Chaim David Burson is at KJ with a choir on Saturday night. How did no one let us know that? Someone send me the official ad or announcement for that, please. I'm begging you. Nachum at NachumSiegel.com. Yeah, Nachum at NachumSiegel.com, or send it to Avrami, AF at NachumSiegel.com. Listener Devora is piggybacking on the September 1st is the first day of school news. She says, boy, there are some pretty happy parents in Israel today, September 1. Good luck to all the students. Yes. Thank you, Devora, who's in touch with us from Israel. And we're hoping that the students and faculty members and administrators, everybody, has a great year ahead. A year of great accomplishment, please God. That's what we're hoping for. A year of great accomplishment. We celebrate anniversary number 43 next week, which is pretty amazing. Erev Rosh Hashanah. If you'd like to give a $43 donation to commemorate the occasion, we appreciate it greatly. Helps us a lot this time of year. FJBUnity.org, FJBUnity.org. Also, we are going to introduce, putting the finishing touches on the NSN, Nahum's Inner Circle, which will give us some content and the ability to be in touch even after 9 a.m., which I'm very much looking forward to. Because nobody's doing what we're doing between 6 and 9, but there are others who are providing content after 9 o'clock, and we're going to get into that space. Please, God, please, God. So, information about that is NachumSiegel.com/donate, and you'll see it there in the drop-down of the donate button. The donate link has a drop-down. You'll see it there. It'll say it's a third choice. It'll say, I think it says Nahum's Inner Circle, right? I think so. I can't check this second because I'm dealing with something else here for a moment. Liara Teji's going to join us. A very worthy Jerusalem charity is our Mayor of Bracha. They feed the poor every week, and boy, do they need money before Rosh Hashanah and Sukkot. We'll add it to our Elul Chesed campaign, all coming up right here at JM in the AM.

0: to the AM with Chaim David. The Kab is Shofar Gadol. Yeah, we're in the middle of Shofar season. It means that Rosh Hashanah and Sukkot are right around the corner. We have a Chesed campaign, NachumSiegel.com/Chesed, which we do in memory of Reb Yanki Meyer, who was, of course, the king of Chesed, founder of Misaskim. Go to NachumSiegel.com/Chesed, NachumSiegel.com/Chesed. There are a lot of good causes. Today, we're adding R. Meir Ubracha to the list. And I hope that everybody who's listening right now gives something. I hope everyone gives something. This is one of those causes that we're very familiar with. We could tell you just how well they spend their money and how many hundreds and hundreds of families benefit on a weekly basis every Thursday. But now, as you can imagine, the push to make sure that all these poor families in Israel, especially in Yerushalayim, have what they need for Rosh Hashanah and Sukkot. That need is tremendous. Go to OMB. It's R. Meir Ubracha. OMBIsrael.org. OMBIsrael.org. Be as generous as possible. OMBIsrael.org. Liora Teji, shalom, shalom. A pleasure to welcome you back to JM in the AM.
1: Shalom, shalom, Nachum, how are you?
0: Baruch Hashem, how am I? The question is, how are you as you try to make sure that hundreds and hundreds of poor families have what they need for the Chag?
1: Yes, we came here for Chasuna, and also we came, Bezrat Hashem, to collect money because the dollar became very low and all the food became very expensive.
0: That's right.
1: So it's not easy.
0: The prices of food in Israel, like everywhere, skyrocketed. And on top of that, Liora and many, many others have to deal with the fact that unfortunately, or fortunately, but in her case, unfortunately, the dollar is not nearly as strong as it used to be when compared to the shekel. So it is very difficult and very trying times. OMBIsrael.org. OMBIsrael.org. Here's some of the examples of what Liora, and by the way, this is interesting. I saw on the, sometimes things get lost in translation. I saw on the list of different things that R. Meir Ubracha are buying for the hundreds of families. I saw a box of challah for $4,200. And that didn't make any sense. There's no way a box of challah is $4,200. Then I took a close look at the picture. It's a pallet. It's not a box. It is a pallet of challahs. Massive, by the way, wide and tall. I mean, you're talking about a lot of challah. And that, in fact, is a $4,200 cost to the organization. Just chicken, which is, of course, such a major basic staple of what the R. Meir Ubracha gives to each and every poor family. Just on chicken, they are spending $40,000. They're spending $2,700 on honey. So if you want to give all the honey for the new year to all these poor families in Jerusalem, give Liora $2,700 and you got it. That's it. You got the whole honey sponsorship. They're spending $23,000 on eggs. They are spending $6,700 on pomegranates, $3,000 on dates, $10,000 on apples, $4,000 each on beets and pumpkins, carrots, $7,000, bananas, $3,800, potatoes, $7,000, eggplant, $2,800, tomatoes, $4,500, cucumbers, $3,300, onions, $3,600, pasta, $4,000, sugar, $5,000, oil, $22,000, flour, $2,600, rice, $3,900, seltzer, just to make sure that each family has with their meal, seltzer to drink, $2,500. If you add it all together, you're talking about a major, major commitment that Liora Teji and R. Meir Ubracha have made to the poor families that they support every week, but specifically now for Rosh Hashanah and Sukkot in Jerusalem. But as I said earlier in the show, Liora, you're not scared by these numbers. You know that somehow between now and the Chag, you're going to collect and have given to you the money donated to our Mayor Bracha to make sure that everybody has what they need for the Chag. Am I right? You're not scared. You're simply somebody who believes it's going to come in.
1: Amen. Bezrat Hashem, bizchut people like you and all the good yid, I hope Bezrat Hashem, that Hashem should send the right shlichim. But Nachum, I want also to tell you the ombisrael.org.il.
0: No, I'm on it. You don't have to worry. I'm on it. I'm looking at it. I'm looking at it right now. And I'm going to try one more time just to make sure, because I do want to make sure everyone can contribute without a problem. Yeah, I'm there. ombisrael.org gets you straight to the page to donate. So we don't have to worry about the extra letters. It's ombisrael.org, ombisrael.org. That's how it's working from my computer. And later on, folks, we will put on the Nachum Segal Chesed page, nachumsegal.com/chesed, nachumsegal.com/chesed. We will put on the page a link that'll take you directly to give what you can. You know, when you started, Leora, you didn't have to spend $40,000 on chickens. It was just a few families in Yerushalayim that you were helping, right?
1: Yes.
0: And look how it's grown. The need is so crazy. There's so many people who just don't have the money to make the Chag, to actually purchase what they need for the Chag. What are you up to now? I mean, how many hundreds of families do you think you're supporting on a weekly basis?
1: Every week it's 400 family. This year I couldn't add more families because mamash, I not have money. I came for wedding also now for, I want to say Mazal Tov for Yaakov Israel and Nechama Sarah. From the daughter of Israel, Meir and Avivit Zelta, Mikli. They invite me to the wedding, and I didn't want even to spend money for tickets. The situation behemet not good. And I ask all the good deed to help us, Bezrat Hashem, to make the Chag nice. And even if left money, every week we give. So Bezrat Hashem, it's going to go only for the food, Bezrat Hashem.
0: Yeah, once Sukkot is over, folks, Leora is doing this every single week. In fact, there are people in this audience who volunteer on Thursdays to go to Leora's headquarters in Yerushalayim and actually pack up the boxes and make sure the families come and pick up what they need. And Leora, why do you, a lot of places or a lot of people might say to you, you know, if you're providing chalot and you're providing chicken and honey, it's Rosh Hashanah, honey, maybe even eggs as a basic necessity. Many people would say that's enough, but you feel that the rice and the pomegranates, the dates, the apples, the beets, the carrots, that you feel that you have to give as much as possible to enhance everyone's Chag.
1: Right. And if you can see on the picture also, Nachum, that everything is necessary, everything they need. What they not need, tell me. Honey they need. Pomegranate they need. Eggs they need. Oil they need. It's the base, not extra.
0: Yeah, I understand. I know people have difficulty understanding how folks cannot afford even that, even the basic flour, oil, rice, sugar, pasta, dates, apples, everything that's on this list. But that's the reality. Cucumbers, bananas, potatoes, eggplants. If you want to be the sponsor of all the honey for the sweet new year that Leora is giving to hundreds of families, hundreds of poor families that are in need, it's $2,700, $2,700. And you can go right now to ombisrael.org, ombisrael.org, and you can make a donation of any amount. But consider some of these larger amounts that I went through earlier, because you literally can be the sponsor of one of these categories of food that's being given to the families who are in such great need. And Leora will take care of it. All you have to do is help fund it. She'll make sure the food gets to all the families. All you have to do is help and fund it at this point. Leora, the brand new year is about to start. It starts next Friday night, next Shabbat, the brand new year, Tavshin Pei Zion. There are a lot of people out there that are hoping it'll be a year of peace and prosperity. and the one for Am Yisrael that is one of Shalom and Shalva. What are your thoughts? What are your thoughts as this year is coming to an end and the new year is ready to begin?
1: I think that Rosh Hashanah, when it's happened on Shabbat, all the good news came on Shabbat. Shabbat Malketa. Bezrat Hashem, Bezrat Hashem. I wish to all Klal Israel that Bezrat Hashem, that we, all of us, to be together and to help one each other. Like the mommy and the father want that all the children be together, like this Hashem want from us to be together and to help one with other. And Bezrat Hashem, Tichle Shana Veklilotea, Tachel Shana Uberkotea, all the blessing came to all Klal Israel, wherever they are. And Bezrat Hashem, Mashiach should come.
0: Amen, amen. When will you be distributing? Does all the Yom Tov, all the Chag food go to the families this Thursday or next week? When will all this happen?
1: This Thursday, Bezrat Hashem, regular, we give the food for regular. Bezrat Hashem, next Tuesday, and Tuesday next week, Bezrat Hashem, we prepare for the Chag.
0: Wow.
1: We do everything in the Chag in Yakim Shalosh.
0: So even with the, right, that's the number three Rehov Yakim in Yerushalayim. So even with the Chag coming up, you're not going to forget anybody this Shabbat. This Shabbat will be a regular distribution.
1: Yes, they need to eat.
0: Unbelievable.
1: They need the challah, they need the vegetables, the fruit, regular, like I'm doing every week.
0: I don't know how you do it, but you're amazing, and we've seen it up close and personal. And folks, I can vouch for the incredible work that our Mayor Bracha does on a regular basis. So give and give what you can. Give what you can. OMBIsrael.org, OMBIsrael.org. The link will be at NahumSiegel.com/Chesed. And Leora, we say, K'tiva v'chatima tova, shana tova u'metuka.
1: Amen. For you, Nachum David Ben Esther, and for Stacy, and for all your family, and for all Am Israel, thank you so much for the tzchut to be here and to help us. Toda rabba tizku le'mitzvot. Thank
0: Amen.
1: You so much. Shana tova
0: umvorechet. Amen. Toda rabba. Shana tova. Everybody, this is an opportunity, and there are many, many rabbis who would argue that we are responsible for the poor people of our own community, and many, many rabbis, and I've heard this countless times over the last half a century, many would argue that the poor of Jerusalem are our responsibility, because the poor of Jerusalem are the responsibility of Jews everywhere, in Jerusalem and around the world. If we're going to lay claim to Jerusalem, then we have a responsibility to those who are poor and are in need in the city of Yerushalayim. So please give what you can and help Leora make it a tremendous chag for all these hundreds of families. OMBIsrael.org, OMBIsrael.org. More coming up. It's JM in the AM.

JM in the AM, Milch Cone with Via Hafta. It's a funny ending to that song. You heard Sandy Shmueli, the Imru Amein, Anila Dodi, done by Ari Goldwag. JM in the AM, good morning. Thanks for joining us, everybody. Feel free to comment on the app. Go to the NSN, Nahum Segal Network app for Android and iPhone, and comment away. This listener says today's the fourth yard site of Sophie Hyman, the wife of Lee, co-founder of Abels and Hyman. She was also a two-term Republican mayor of Closter, New Jersey. He's a Baruch. Interesting. Thank you for that. 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You'll be glad you did. Want to thank listener Brian. Listener Brian sent in a $43 Rosh Hashanah donation in honor of our 43rd anniversary, which is next week on Erev Rosh Hashanah. I thank him very much. 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And I thank those who are giving to the Rosh Hashanah campaign, especially when it's in a multiple of 43, because it's hard to believe. But guess what? Next week, we literally have our 43rd anniversary celebration. Wow. Can't get over it. It really is something. Cannot get over it. It's a long time. I was thinking yesterday about the somebody aspects of the very... Oh, that's why I was thinking about it. I was actually in the East Orange area yesterday, and I passed the Springdale Avenue building. I didn't get a good look because I literally passed it. I was on my way somewhere. And that was our studio from 1980. Let me think this over for a second. Mid-1989 till 1998. That was our studio. It was our second studio. First one was on the Uppsala College campus, then Springdale Avenue, then Jersey City. Anyway, so I was thinking back to some of the early days. I remember I was once recording a show while I was doing a show. I was recording another show. I don't remember why. I don't know if I took a day off at some point, had to record it, or if I was recording it for another radio station or something, which is also possible. So I was doing my show in the studio, and in the studio behind me at the same time, I was doing another show. So I had to time things to be able to do the breaks, you know, when it wasn't the exact same time. I don't know why I thought of that, but that goes back. Oh man, that goes back to the first studio. That goes back to like, 1985, something like that. It wouldn't have been possible in the second studio. It was the second studio. The main studio was on the second floor, and the backup studio was on the first floor. So that would not have been possible in that studio. Anyway, 43 years. I know it's hard to believe, but I thank those who are acknowledging, sending good wishes, contributing. Thank you. Thank you. Next week, Friday, 43rd anniversary, JM and the AM. Whole thing is insane. But honestly, it's pretty amazing. And I thank the one above very, very much. Gave me an amazing opportunity. And here we are all these years later. What do you think? Pretty cool, huh? More coming up. It's Mordechai Shapiro, JM in the AM.

Kasu so se khoshim lo khoylom voit nema voyashim lo melakh kolot ayay ma

J.M. in the A.M. Bisimcha Tamid. Tamid Bisimcha. Mordechai Ben David here at J.M. in the A.M. The only one was from the Moshav Band. You heard Mordechai Shapiro's Hayom. It's a Tuesday, which means Live Lunch with Avrami starts at 11 a.m. Eastern Time. It means that right after J.M. in the A.M. by Dr. David Hertzberg, Israel, at 78. Israel at 78, coming at you with a continuation of his great speeches series. He'll concentrate on a show entitled Sadat and Begin. Begin and Sadat. That's happening next, right after JM in the AM. Live lunch at 11 a.m. Plenty of great music all through the day right here on NSN. 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Next week, we celebrate our 43rd anniversary. 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And we thank you very, very much. Wrapping things up with Benny Friedman, and you're listening to a Tuesday JM and the AM.

Achenu Yisrael, Achenu Nechemah, brothers and sisters in Israel, we are with you. 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Wow. Rabbi Dr. David Hertzberg is next. Israel at 78. Avrami live lunch at 11 a.m. Eastern Time. Be in touch with him via the app. It works well. Have a fabulous and amazing Tuesday. If it's your first day of school, make it a great one. Till tomorrow, Nachum Segal reminding you, remember the past, live the present, and trust the future.

You've been listening to JM in the AM with me, Nahum Siegel. Coming up next, Israel at 78 with my Dr. David Hertzberg right here at the Nahum Siegel Network.

Good morning and welcome to Israel at 78. I'm Rabbi Dr. David Hertzberg, and today we're going to take a look at two speeches within a span of about 15-16 months, namely Sadat, Anwar al-Sadat's speech to the Knesset on November 20th, 1977, and then Menachem Begin's speech at the signing of the Camp David Accords at the White House in March of 1978. This was historic. I remember as a student, either 7th or 8th grade, remembering this and witnessing this. So let's take a look at this. Now, on a November evening in 1977, you can watch the videos on YouTube of the Egyptian 707, the official Egyptian aircraft of the President of Egypt, landing at Ben-Gurion Airport, and Sadat coming off that... coming off that plane. This was 4 years or so after the Yom Kippur War. And Sadat, 11 days prior to this moment, had made an announcement to the Egyptian's parliament, the People's Assembly, that he was willing to travel to Israel. Now, this shocked the world. It had shocked Israel. It came out of the blue, and nobody knew what to do with this. In fact, I have a little bit of a personal anecdote here. This goes back a long time. I think to the late 1990s, and I'm principal of the Yeshiva Flatbush Middle School, and in pops in his retired Israeli colonel to my office. I do not remember his name. He's in civilian clothes because he was retired. As I recall, he came in not necessarily, not wearing kippah, although oddly enough, he was on a mission, l'ached et ha'am, to unite the people, and he was trying to get a Sefer Torah written by as many diverse groups as possible. Okay, very interesting in and of itself. We're talking, and it ends up that he tells me that he's in a military. He was in military intelligence. He subsequently gave one or two wonderful classes to some of my students about intelligence. He analyzed some Tanakh from an intelligence perspective, but that's beside the point. Anyway, he told me about his career a little bit, and he said he was involved at this moment through military intelligence. What happened? When Sadat makes this announcement, it caught everybody off guard. And they didn't know whether it was a game. It was he was just making a show of it. But he wasn't serious, and it was his job, and his unit's job to analyze Sadat to see if he was telling the truth or not, if he was sincere or not. And he said his they had to do it very, very fast, analyze everything they could about Sadat, and they came up very quickly with a very, very large book.

Two important things about Sadat at the time. Number one, that he respects military generals. He respects all military people. And he can't stand bad breath. So ultimately, I believe that they... And also that he likes professors. And so he likes professors, military people, and does not like bad breath. So I think they decided that one of the people who should be meeting with him was Yigal Yadin. He was a general, he was a professor, and I assume in terms of the breath, if he had bad breath, they were going to give him mints of some sort. So that was just an anecdote connected to the story that happened to, I bump into the guy when he came to visit me in my office, I think in the late 1990s. Okay, so Sadat ultimately comes. Now, here's another interesting thing that, you know, Menachem Begin is prime minister at the time. It's in November. It's a Motzei Shabbos. It's a Saturday night. And Begin makes sure that the plane does not arrive during Shabbat. So the plane lands after Shabbat. Apparently, everybody after Havdalah turned on the radios right away, or TVs, whatever they had at the time, to watch this, to listen to this. But Begin made sure, and this is, we're going to take a look at Begin next week, I believe, on his famous speech where he fights to make sure that Ella would stop flying on Shabbat. Begin makes sure that the plane lands after Shabbos. As Sadat comes down, you're going to watch much of this on YouTube of him getting off the plane. You know, it was also a story how they had the Israeli band, the military band that played the Egyptian national anthem, how they had to find the notes for it. It's not like today we can just download the music from the internet. This is 1977, and not one of the things readily available at the time in Israel were the notes to the Egyptian national anthem. Anyway, Sadat gets off the plane. He's greeted by everybody, and he's going down the line, shaking hands with everybody of the Israeli dignitaries. Interestingly enough, the story goes that when he gets to Moshe Dayan, who was foreign minister at the time under Menachem Begin, but he was infamous for he was an artifacts collector, and he was known for he was general to let's say borrowing without permission many archaeological things. So when the anecdote goes that when Sadat got to shake Moshe Dayan's hand, he takes his hand and he says, "Let me know ahead of time when you're coming to Egypt, so I'm going to lock up everything in the museum," implying that I'm going to make sure that you don't steal anything. Anyway, Begin, they welcome him, and the next morning he speaks at the Knesset. And I'll read some of his comments. Obviously, they were said in Arabic, translated to everybody in Hebrew, but this is an English translation. He begins by saying, "In the name of God, the gracious and merciful, Mr. Speaker, ladies and gentlemen," and it's a long speech, I'm only going to read a little bit of it. "Peace and the mercy of God Almighty be upon you, and may peace be for us all, God willing. Peace for us all in the Arab land and in Israel as well, as in every part of this big world, which is so complex by conflicts, disturbed by its sharp contradictions, menaced now and then by destructive wars, launched by man to annihilate his fellow man. Finally, amidst the ruins of what man has built and the remains of the victims of mankind, there emerges neither victor nor vanquished. The only vanquished remains man, God's most sublime creation, man whom God has created, as Gandhi, the Apostle of Peace, puts it, to forge ahead, to mold the way of life, and worship God Almighty. I come to you today on solid ground to shape a new life, to establish peace. We all on this land, the land of God, we all Muslims, Christians, and Jews worship God and no one but God. God's teachings and commandments are love, sincerity, purity, and peace. I do not blame all those who received my decision when I announced it to the entire world before the Egyptian People's Assembly with surprise and amazement. Some, gripped by the violent surprise, believed that my decision was no more than verbal juggling to cater for world public opinion. Others still interpreted as political tactics to camouflage my intentions of launching a new war. I would go so far as to tell you that one of my aides at the presidential office contacted me at a late hour following my return home from the People's Assembly and sounded worried as he asked me, 'Mr. President, what would be our reaction if Israel should actually extend an invitation to you?' I replied calmly, 'I will accept it immediately. I have declared that I will go to the end of the world. I will go to Israel, for I want to put

for the people of Israel all the facts. I can see the point of all those who were astounded by my decision, or those who had any doubts as to the sincerity of the intentions behind the declaration of my decision. No one would have ever conceived that the president of the biggest Arab state, which bears the heaviest burden and the top responsibility pertaining to the cause of war and peace in the Middle East, could declare his readiness to go to the land of the adversary while we were still in a state of war. Rather, we are all still bearing the consequences of four fierce wars waged within 30 years. The families of the 1973 October War are still moaning under the cruel pain of widowhood and bereavement of sons, fathers, and brothers. As I have already declared, I have not consulted, as far as this decision is concerned, with any of my colleagues and brothers, the Arab heads of state or the confrontation states. Those of them who contacted me following the declaration of this decision expressed their objection because the feeling of utter suspicion and absolute lack of confidence between the Arab states and the Palestinian people on the one hand and Israel on the other still surges in us all. It is sufficient to say that many months in which peace could have been brought about had been wasted over differences and fruitless discussions on the procedure for the convocation of the Geneva Conference, all showing utter suspicion and absolute lack of confidence. Just as a side note over here, a lot of times with international conferences, much time is spent on things which from the outside look very peripheral. The size of the table, the shape of the table, who should sit where, who should go in first, all these different things which have some type of significance in when you study diplomacy, but from the outside and even internally, as he's referencing here, they get in the way and they ultimately slow things down, and in this case to a stop. He continues, but to be absolutely frank with you, I took this decision after long thinking, knowing that it constitutes a grave risk for, if God Almighty has made it my fate to assume the responsibility on behalf of the Egyptian people and to share in the fate-determining responsibility of the Arab nation and the Palestinian people, the main duty dictated by this responsibility is to exhaust all and every means in a bid to save my Egyptian Arab people and the entire Arab nation the horrors of new, shocking, and destructive wars, the dimensions of which are foreseen by no other than God himself. After long thinking, I was convinced that the obligation of responsibility before God and before the people make it incumbent on me that I should go to the farthest corner of the world, even to Jerusalem, to address members of the Knesset, the representatives of the people of Israel, and acquaint them with all the facts surging in me. Then I would leave you to decide for yourselves. Following this, may God Almighty continue our fate. And then he goes on, and a lot of the things that he says in the speech obviously are repugnant to Israel. He ties so much into the plight of the Palestinian people, and on and on and on. For example, conceive with me a peace agreement in Geneva that we would herald to a world thirsty for peace, a peace agreement based on the following points. First, ending the Israeli occupation of the Arab territories occupied in 1967. Second, achievement of the fundamental rights of the Palestinian people and their right to self-determination, including their right to establish their own state. Third, the right of all states in the area to live in peace within their boundaries, which will be secure and guaranteed through procedures to be agreed upon, which provide appropriate security to international boundaries in addition to appropriate international guarantees. Fourth, commitment of all states in the region to administer the relations among them in accordance with the objectives and principles of the United Nations Charter, particularly the principles concerning the non-resort to force and the solution of differences among them by peaceful means. Fifth, ending the state of belligerency in the region. Ladies and gentlemen, peace is not the mere endorsement of written lines. Rather, it is a rewriting of history. Peace is not a game of calling for peace to defend certain whims or hide certain ambitions. Peace is a giant struggle against all and every ambition and whim. As he concludes, then we'll jump to the conclusion. I have chosen to set aside all precedents and traditions known by warring countries in spite of the fact that occupation of the Arab territories is still there.
Rather, the declaration of my readiness to proceed to Israel came as a great surprise that stirred many feelings and astounded many minds. Some opinions even doubted its intent. Despite that, the decision was inspired by all the clarity and purity of belief and with all the true expression of my people's will and intentions. And I have chosen this difficult road, which is considered, in the opinion of many, the most difficult road. I have chosen to come to you with an open heart and an open mind. I have chosen to give this great impetus to all international efforts exerted for peace. I have chosen to present to you and in your own home the realities devoid of any schemes or whims, not to maneuver or to win a round, but for us to win together the most dangerous of rounds and battles in modern history, the battle of permanent peace based on justice. It is not my battle alone, nor is it the battle of the leadership in Israel alone. It is the battle of all and every citizen in all our territories whose right it is to live in peace. It is the commitment of conscience and responsibility in the hearts of millions. When I put forth this initiative, many asked, what is it that I conceived as possible to achieve during this visit, and what my expectations were? And as I answered the questioners, I announced before you that I have not thought of carrying out this initiative from the concept of what could be achieved during this visit, but I have come here to deliver a message. I have delivered the message, and may God be my witness. I repeat with Zechariah, love, right, and justice. I quote the following verses from the Holy Quran. We believe in God and what has been revealed to us and what was revealed to Abraham, Ishmael, Isaac, and Jacob, and the tribes, and in the books given to Moses, Jesus, and the prophets from their Lord. We make no distinction between one and another among them, and to God to submit. So essentially what he's saying, that he took the first step, even though there was, he came before there was a treaty to get things started, and he understands he's taking a big risk, and he didn't expect to conclude anything here, but to get it started. This was his speech. The next many months until September of 1978, a lot goes on till the signing of the Camp David Accords, and then ultimately on the White House lawn, I believe in March of 1979, the signing of this. At this signing, which I remember watching, the Begin gave a speech. They all spoke, and this is Begin's speech at that moment. Mr. President of the United States, Mr. President of the Arab Republic of Egypt, ladies and gentlemen, the Camp David Conference should be renamed. It was the Jimmy Carter Conference. The President took an initiative most imaginative in our time and brought President Sadat and myself and our colleagues and friends and advisors together under one roof. In itself, it was great. It was a great achievement, but the President took a great risk for himself and did it with civil courage. And it was a famous French failed commander that said, it is far more difficult to show civil courage than military courage. And the President worked. As far as my historic experience is concerned, I think that he worked harder than our forefathers did in Egypt building the pyramids. Yes, indeed. He worked day and night. And so did we, day and night. We used to go to bed at Camp David between 3 and 4 o'clock in the morning, rise, as we are used to since our boyhood, between 5 and 6, and continue working. The President showed interest in every section, every paragraph, every sentence, every word, every letter of the framework agreement. We had some difficult moments, as usually there are some crisis in negotiations. As usual, someone gives a hint that he would like to pack up and go. It's all usual. But ultimately, ladies and gentlemen, the President of the United States won the day, and peace now celebrates a great victory for the nations of Egypt and Israel and for all mankind. Mr. President, we the Israelis thank you from the bottom of our hearts for all you have done for the sake of peace, for which we pray and yearn for more than 30 years. The Jewish people suffered much, too much, and therefore peace to us is a striving, coming innermost from our heart and soul. Now, when I came here to the Camp David Conference, I said, perhaps, as a result of our work, one day people will, in every corner of the world, be able to say, we finally have
peace in the spirit of these days. Can we say so tonight? Not yet. We still have to go to our road. We still have to go our roads until my friend President Sadat and I sign the peace treaties. We promised each other that we shall do so within 3 months. Mr. President, tonight at the celebration of a great historic event, let us promise each other that we shall do it earlier than within 3 months. This speech actually was said at Camp David, not the major signing of at the White House in March, but this was said at the Camp David. Mr. President, you've inscribed your name forever in the history of two ancient civilized peoples, the people of Egypt and the people of Israel. Thank you, Mr. President. I would like to say a few words about my friend, President Sadat. We met for the first time in our lives last November in Jerusalem. Now this is September 1978. He came to us as a guest, a former enemy, and during our first meeting we became friends. In the Jewish teachings, there is a saying that the greatest achievement of a human being is to turn his enemy into a friend, and this we do in reciprocity. Since then, we've had some difficult days. I'm not going to tell you now the saga of those days. Everything belongs to the past. Today, I visited President Sadat in his cabin, because in Camp David you don't have houses, only cabins, and he then came to visit me. We shook hands and thanked God. We again could have said to each other, you are my friend. And indeed, we shall go on working in understanding and in friendship and with goodwill. We will still have problems to solve. Camp David proved that any problem can be solved if there is goodwill and understanding and some wisdom. He then goes on to thank his own colleagues. Now, from Sadat's speech, a key line was, I come to you today on solid ground to shape a new life. This was Begin's speech at the moment when they finally came to an agreement. One thinks back, you know, Mr. Carter, since then his reputation with Israel and the Jews was not so good, but at least at the point. And then Begin gives another speech March 1979 at the official signing. Begin called in that speech at the White House, it's the third greatest day of his life after the 1948 independence and the 1967 reunification of Yerushalayim. He framed this speech in the Nevuah and the prophecy of turning swords into plowshares. That appears both in Yeshayahu and Micha. And then, and I remember this vividly, I really remember this vividly, he puts on a kippah, takes it out of his pocket, and says, Tehillim Kufchavav, in Hebrew, to the world, the Shir HaMa'alot B'Shuv Hashem Et Shivat Tzion. It was a lightning, electric moment seeing him do that. And with that, they officially signed the Camp David Accord. Now the history doesn't stand still. Sadat ultimately gets assassinated. Begin gets embroiled into the 1982 war that, in a certain sense, just came to closure with the return of the body, finally, of the remains of Yehuda Katz. So history doesn't stand still. But I'd like to conclude this episode with another cute factoid of that moment. The next morning after the speech, in November of 1977, Sadat met with various people, and one of them was Golda Meir. The first to speak, and Begin, Labor Party was now out of power, but he met with members of the Labor Party and the first of the Labor Party to speak. And again, excuse me, you can watch this interaction on YouTube as well. The recording is there. And the first to speak was Golda Meir, the former prime minister, who was prime minister during the Yom Kippur War, who congratulated Sadat for having won the privilege of being the first Arab leader to come to Israel for the sake of the next generations to avoid war. Mrs. Meir praised Sadat for his courage and vision and expressed the hope that while many differences remain to be resolved, they will be done so in a spirit of mutual understanding. So I'm going to read part of what she said. Mr. President, I'm sure that from the moment your plane landed at Lod Airport
And as you drove through the streets of Jerusalem, you must have felt, in all your encounters with the many people who turned out to meet you, the little children, the mothers with babies in their arms, the old people, the people who were born in this country, the second, third, fourth, and fifth generations, and those who have come recently, that all without exception were overjoyed to see you in our land. When asked many years ago when I thought that peace would come to this region, to our country, and to our neighboring countries, I said, I do not know the date, but I do know under what conditions it will come. When there will be a leader, a great leader of an Arab country, he will wake up one morning and feel sorry for his own people, for his own sons who have fallen in battle, and that day will be the beginning of peace between us. Mr. President, we have a saying in Hebrew, Zechut Rishonim. In English, this means the privilege of being the first. I congratulate you, Mr. President, that you are privileged to be the first great Arab leader of the greatest country among our neighbors to come to us. With courage and determination, despite so many difficulties, for the sake of your sons, as well as for the sake of all our mothers who mourn sons that fell in battle. No mother should have to give birth to a son in the fear that he may fall in battle. For the sake of all our sons and all our children, not only those who are alive today, but also all those to be born in the future generations, you have come to us and said, let us have peace. Let the war of 1973 be the last war between us. Then she goes on to say, no, we listened to you last night. We don't agree with everything that you say. And, you know, there's going to be negotiations, but we appreciate that you're here. Now, she gets to the end. And this is really, really beautiful to watch online. Therefore, we say to you, Mr. President, that while we do not agree with everything you said last night, understand, Golda Meir was speaking in English. This is all going, this is not a translation of what she said. It's actually said in English. Therefore, we say to you, Mr. President, that while we do not agree with everything you said last night, surely this does not surprise you. We deeply appreciate your call for peace and believe in your sincere desire for it, just as I hope you believe in our sincere desire for it. Now let us go forward. Even if we do not reach agreement on everything this morning, let us at least conclude one thing. The beginnings that you have made with such courage and with such hope for peace must go on, continuing face to face between ourselves and you, so that even an old lady like myself will live to see the day. Yes, you always called me an old lady, and you could see in the video Sadat laughing heartily at this because he always referred to her as the old lady. So he said, so yes, you always called me an old lady, and regardless of whoever signs on Israel's behalf, I want to live to see that day that peace reigns between you and us, between peace between ourselves and all our neighbors. And Mr. President, as a grandmother to a grandfather, may I give you a little present for your new granddaughter and thank you for the present you have given me. And then you can see Golda Meir giving him the present and Sadat being very gracious about it. Again, I suggest strongly to watch this interaction between them. So this was a interesting number of months, Sadat's visit, Begin's speech, Golda Meir's little thing at the end. Next week, we're going to take a look, Be'ezrat Hashem, at the Begin's attempt and his speech to the Knesset about El Al not flying on Shabbat. Thank you, and have a great day.

You've been listening to Israel at 78 with her by Dr. David Hertzberg. Coming up next, our Tuesday music mix right here at the Nahum Segal Network.

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You'll hear Rabbi Benjamin Yudin and his discussion of the Torah portion of the week. 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

eyes of the righteous. It's like seeing the world through the eyes of Hashem. David HaMelech teaches us in Tehillim, Rabos Machshavos B'Levish. Man has many thoughts, many ideas,

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Thanks for tuning in. Keep enjoying the music as we continue at NahumSegal.com.

Shalom, good morning, everybody. Welcome to another edition of the Tuesday Live Lunch, being brought to you live from Beit Shemesh, Israel, here at the Nachum Segal Network. My name is Avrami, and I'm here with you for the next couple of hours, bringing you some great Jewish music, a lot of which I'm

Sachar Dror in there with Tfilat Habanim, brand new, capping off that set for us. A bit of a long set for us there on this Tuesday morning, live lunch. Avrami here with you till about 1 p.m. Eastern time, bringing you both new and classic Jewish music. Ayal Golan in there with Am Yisrael Chai. Shuli Rand, brand new, with Agalot Visusim. Simcha Bernhak with the Torah medley. Yishai Ribo and the Solomon Brothers with My Way Back Home. Ari Goldwag, pretty brand new, with Anila Dodi. And Avram Fried's latest with No Shtus. There's been a number of requests for Avram Fried stuff on the app as well as via email. So I don't know if we're going to get to all of it, but we'll see what we can get to between now and 1 p.m. We're going to get to the requests in hour number two of the program. And we thank you so much for tuning in, making the program part of your day. If you're about to have breakfast, brunch, lunch, dinner, or dinner, depending on your time zone, b'tei avon. Hopefully the song selections that we are presenting here are going to go well with whatever it is that you are having. I want to remind everybody that if you or your shul or organization or a school that you're affiliated with has an event coming up, whether for in a short time or later in the year, and you'd like Nachum Siegel to make mention of it on Jam of the AM, and you like people to be able to find out about it when they come visit our community calendar, or for me to make mention of it when I host the programs that I host, then please send me all the information about the event to af@nachumsiegel.com. That's af@nachumsiegel.com. We'll get it on our community calendar pretty quickly. And it's a great free resource that we make available to you, our listeners, to let people know what you've got going on in your neck of the woods. Obviously, there's a lot of Slichot concentration on there right now. But even before that, coming up in just a couple of days on September 3rd, there is the Catch the Cyclones game and support the Jewish Community Council of Greater Coney Island. That's going to be happening at Maimonides Park. And you can click on get more information on the site. If you like baseball, if you like supporting wonderful Jewish causes, then this might be something for you. We've caught the Cyclones a couple times in various special evenings, and it's always a great time. And every seat in the house is a great seat because it's a small venue. Yeah, so I suggest you checking that out. Arivut and TABC present the 2026 Community Chesed Fair. That's going to be also happening on the 3rd. Slichot with Cantor Health got at Park East Synagogue. That's going to be coming up. And Nachum Siegel is going to be discussing that, previewing it with Cantor Benny Rogoznitsky, as they do each year. And it's also a discussion about leading high holiday prayers and so on. It's always a wonderful conversation, informative and entertaining. And that's going to be happening sometime this week. Yehuda Green's Slichos at the Westside Institutional Synagogue is on there as well. Rabbi Pesach Kron, Words of Inspiration followed by Slichos, is coming up on the 5th as well. That's in the Young Israel Synagogue of Manhattan. The Ellie Kranzler Band, or Ellie Kranzler and Band, for a Pre-Slichot Ma'agal Shira, a song circle, coming up, followed by Slichot at the Bayit, otherwise known as Hebrew Institute of Riverdale, is on there. Slichot with Cantor Natanael Hershtick at the Hampton Synagogue is on there. Let's see. We've got Pre-Slichos Symphony with Rivi, Eli, and Avrami Schwebel. That's at the Red Shul in the Cedarhurst coming up. Pre-Rosh Hashanah Shir, preparing for Rosh Hashanah that falls out on Shabbos. That's going to be happening at the Young Israel of Kew Garden Hills. Annual community-wide Slichot, the 7th annual community-wide Slichot at the Sephardic Congregation of Fort Lee is on there. Americans Unite Against Extremism. Rabbi Y.Y. Jacobson, lecture on preparing for the Yamim Noram, the 11th annual Just One Life pre-Yamim Noram event. Achiezer Evening of Chizuk, Achdus, and Forgiveness is on there. Amit's 19th annual Guys Night Out. The 4th annual Rabbi David Goldwasser Drasha. The topic of Teshuva is coming up. Good time of the year for that. The Michael Levin Base Annual Gala, Amit Centennial Mission to Israel. This stuff is already in November, so we'll mention a couple of those a little bit later in the show. But the point is, as you can hear, right now there's a lot of concentration on Yamim Noraim stuff, but there's also other events as well, musical events and Torah lectures and dinners and this. So if you've got something going on and you'd like us to help spread the word, let me know. Email me at af@nachumsiegel.com, and I will do my best to get it on there quickly, and we will help spread the word, okay? We're going to get back to the music right now. Let's see what we got. We got Schlock Rock and Tekiya, a classic pre-Rosh Hashanah tune. We opened the show, of course, with... oh, goodness, it disappeared. That means
Something is wrong. Hold on one second. Jump to the next song. So we are going to try to find that. Hold on one second. We are going to try and find that. And anyways, as I was saying, we opened the program with Schlock Rock and Walk in the Land, as we do every single week. And now we are trying to get Takiya on the program. We'll see if that works. I'm not sure it's going to work. Here we go. Let's see if we load it in the player, if it's going to go. No, it is not going. All right. Well, we were going to start with that, but now we cannot start with that. So we will look for it, find out why it is not working, and get back to you. In the meantime, we'll have Mordechai Ben David with Birosh Hashanah. And we'll see where things go from there. So this is Mordechai Ben David. This is Avrami. You are tuned into the Tuesday Live Lunch, experiencing some sort of glitch with that tune, but hopefully that'll be fixed up. And we are being brought to you live from Beit Shemesh, Israel, here at the Nachum Segal Network.

And that's Aryeh Spielman in there with Chaim Sheyesh capping off that set for us and bringing us to hour number two of this Tuesday Live Lunch. Aaron Rozell in there brand new with Avia Sherman and Me'ata V'Yad Olam. Chaim Subar brand new with Haneshama Lach. And finally got that Schlock Rock selection on, Tekiya, from Almost on Broadway. Glad I was able to come up with a version of it that worked. It looked like I had three versions of my computer, none of which were working, none of which were compatible with what I'm doing here, but I was able to make it work, finally. Mordechai Ben David in there with Berosh Hashanah started off that set for us here on this Tuesday Live Lunch. I see we've got some people who have checked in via the app, Listener Jake and Judy Landy, and Yehudis had checked in earlier via email, and let's see, we have also Listener Chana and Sarah and Listener Yaakov have checked in. And with requests, and we're going to try to get to the various requests between now and 1 p.m. Eastern time. So we will do our best to do that. If I either have the song or get to it pretty quickly, I'll do my best to get the songs that were requested onto the program before we are done. And that's going to start with this one by Avram Free. This one is called Light. And let me just see where that was requested. That was requested via the app by Listener Jake. Avram Fried, a little bit of life for Chai Elul. So we are going to play that, and we'll see where things go from there. I think we have, what do we have here? I saw we have a request for some more Avram Fried. We have a request for, where is it here? For David Stein and more. So we're going to get to those and more coming up. Make sure that you stay tuned. Start things off with Avram Fried, and you are tuned into hour number two of the Tuesday Live Lunch here at the Nachum Segal Network.

Charlotte are brand new with Mitz Halot, capping off that set for us here on this Tuesday at 12:30 p.m. on the East Coast of the United States, 7:30 p.m. here, live dinner going on here in Beit Shemesh. Enjoying the music as we get ready to have a bit of food. Misha Pressburger in there with Teshuva Me'ahava Elul Medley. That's what we just enjoyed there. Brand new. By request, we had Joey Newcomb and Rabbi Jojo with Just Rely on Hashem. By request, we had Just Mendel with Avinu Malkeinu. By request, we had the Yevamos selection. That was from the Just One Shetel album. That was by request via email. Actually, some inside baseball, so to speak. There was actually a request for that last week. Well, just for the Yevamos song. And so I found a different Yevamos song, didn't realizing it was this Yevamos song. So there were two Yevamos songs played, one last week and one this week, because of that request. David Stein in there, Movtach, was by request as well. And we started off that set with Avram Fried and Light, and that was by request as well. So basically that whole set, or almost the whole set, was requests. Hopefully you enjoyed those, especially if you are the one who requested them. And we are rapidly making our way through the program. I want to remind everybody about our Chesed campaign going on now, NahumSiegel.com/Chesed, and you can check out the various causes and things that Nahum Siegel has been highlighting these some weeks already, even before Rosh Chodesh Elul. Nahum had already started. Of course, on there we've got Misaskim on top every year, every Nisan and every Elul, Misaskim is on top. Because this campaign is in memory of Misaskim creator and king of Chesed, Rabbi Yanki Meir Yaakov Michal ben Hachaber Yisrael. So that goes on top. Today, Nahum Siegel featured Or Meir and Bracha with Liora Teji. And so that's on there. You can go check out their website. There was the interview yesterday about Ezra, formerly Project Ezra, now known as Ezra, and their campaign. And so you can check that out on there. Karen Malki, the Malki Foundation, is on there as well. The Simcha Torah in Sderot campaign, the Join the Dance campaign, is on there. And, of course, the link to help support our very own Matis Weingast in his recovery. And also, hopefully, everyone keeping him in our tefillot. Baruch Matis Yehu Chaim Ben Basia. So that is on there as well, the link to their GoFundMe as well. And so you could check that out again, NahumSiegel.com/Chesed, and that's Chesed with one S. I know sometimes I'm sure people spell it with two, but we use the one S spelling. There was another request for an Avram Fried song, and we're going to start off this next set with that. It was in honor of the fact that, what was it? I'll tell you one second. Song request, Chabad Medley, Avram Fried and the Shira Choir, Chai Elul and Telethon, was Sunday. So we're going to play this and see how things go from there. Let me just unmute this here. And here we go. So Avram Fried and the Shira Choir with the Chabad Medley, and you are tuned into the final half hour of our Tuesday Live Lunch here at the Nahum Siegel Network.

0: struggles, all your burdens, all your pain in your hand. And I want you to close it tight. Realize how strong we are holding on to everything. And on the count of three, I want you to release everything to Hashem. Big exhale. One, two, three.
1: Alrighty, that was a brand new by Aryeh Kunstler with Hashlech, capping off that set for us and basically capping off the program for us here. Kobi Brummer in there before that with Rotze Lihyot Abba. Aryeh Karlinsky brand new with Modim Bechol Yom. Yehoyada Shahar with Abba. Kobi Mirsky and Avrami with Harikud Hazeh. And that was all following that wonderful Chabad medley that was a request via email. In honor of the Telethon? Let me get it right. Hold on one second. Yeah, the Shira Choir, Chai Elul, and the Telethon. So that was the Chabad medley. Avram Fried and the Shira Choir was in there as well. And that's pretty much it. We're going to close the program as we do every single Tuesday with Ari Goldwagon, Good Day. I want to thank you all for tuning in, whether from Israel or for Baltimore or from the New York, New Jersey area or Florida or Detroit or Connecticut or wherever, or California, who knows. Wherever you're tuned in from, we thank you so much for tuning in and making Nachum Segal Network programming part of your day. And we hope that you're going to have a great rest of the day. Coming up next after this program, great music here at the network all day long. Tomorrow morning, Nachum Segal is back with JM in the AM. That'll be followed by, what is it, tomorrow's Wednesday, so this is going to be JM Rewind. And then, more importantly, there's going to be the Z Report Wednesday live lunch with Yossi Zwei during this very time slot from 11 until 1. And he'll also be on Thursday for the Thursday live lunch. So make sure that you are tuned in for all of that. This has been Avrami for the Nachum Segal Network, bringing you this Tuesday live lunch live from Beit Shemesh, Israel. I believe the next time that I'm going to be on is going to be Saturday night for a pre-Slichos edition of Saturday Night Segal. So till then, wishing everybody a great rest of the week, a Shabbat Shalom, as we're discussing Slichos and the Ashkenaz community starting Slichos and Rosh Hashanah being next week. Wishing everyone a wonderful, happy, healthy, sweet new year as well, and all the best. Reminding you all to stay tuned for more great Nachum Segal Network programming. And as my grandfather would say to one and all, a Guten Tamed.

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Burlesque is like a concert because pieces of brass, strings, wood, and voices are nothing until you craft them, tone them, and blend them together. And then they become the sound of music. King Shlomo said, "There is a time for everything under the heavens. There are times in our lives, too. At Hask, this means a time to love, a time to teach, a time to embrace, and for us, it's a time."

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